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2: Good afternoon, I'm Chris McCarthy. The West Australian Premier has labelled the Productivity Commission East Coast clowns over their findings in an interim report on the GST deal. The Commission has found WA is the only state benefiting from the deal and recommended returning to the pre-2018 arrangement. Roger Cook says the report doesn't recognise the importance of his state.
3: Today's Productivity Commission interim report is not just 116 pages of dry facts and figures. It is an attack on every hard-working Western Australian. It's a sign that these East Coast clowns simply do not understand Western Australia.
2: Investigators say the time taken to report a near miss at Sydney Airport will form a part of their inquiries. The Transport Safety Bureau received reports yesterday about a Virgin aircraft aborting takeoff on Sunday due to a Qantas plane taxiing in front of it. Another incident between a Jetstar and Qatar plane the same morning was reported immediately. ATSB Chief Angus Mitchell says his team is still trying to understand the delay.
4: We understand that there was a training or supervisory condition in the tower at the time of this incident. It may have led that to be classified as a training incident as opposed to an immediately notifiable one, but that's some of the evidence we're currently going through now.
2: The federal government will no longer provide case-by-case updates on the H5 bird flu as the outbreak continues to spread. Testing has now confirmed Tasmania's first case, while another suspected death from the strain is being examined. Johnny Young is being remembered as one of the most intelligent men in the music business following his death at the age of 79. The singer and Young Talent Time host's family confirmed he died following a brief battle with pancreatic cancer. Friend and fellow singer-songwriter Russell Morris says Young always had a vision.
5: He really looked and examined the obstacles and the things that were in his favour, and he worked them. And he did. He was just good. He was very good. One of the most intelligent guys in the music business I'd met.
2: Also making news, detectives investigating corruption in the construction industry have arrested former CFMEU boss John Setka for a second time. And officers have helped deliver a baby girl in the driveway of a police station in Brisbane after the child's father flagged them down while rushing his partner to hospital.
0: Sport.
2: Checking sport, Raiders coach Ricky Stewart denies he holds any ill feeling towards Corey Horsburgh. Stewart gave his fiery forward a public dressing down last week, saying he cost the Raiders victory against Newcastle due to a brain explosion penalty. Bangladesh is in control of the first test against Australia in Darwin, the tourists continuing to pull away from the Aussies' lowly first innings knock of 198. And the Dolphins have delivered 4 gold medals on day one of the Pan Pacific Championships in LA. That's the latest. I'm Chris McCarthy.
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12: 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Just after 4, school zones have been switched off. I do apologise for my croaky voice. Am I coming down with a cold? Maybe, not sure. But you'll just need to put up with it. M4, little bit slow between Parramatta and Blacktown. M5, Reevesby. Always that sticky spot. Weather-wise, we're looking for a little bit of the wet stuff up until Tuesday at this stage. For the moment, here's Bryan Adams. You drive home with Lyndon on Swan 99.9. The difference is the music.

0: Russell Morris. For your drive home with Lyndon on Swa 99.9, the difference is the music. I heard today that Johnny Young has just passed away. Now, he wrote that song. How awesome was it? Veil to Johnny Young. Just around the corner, ABC, for your drive home with Lyndon on Swa 99.9, Sydney's West.
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0: Pony, for your drive home with Lyndon on Swan 89.9. The difference is the music. I do apologise for my croaky voice. I think I must be coming down with a cold. But let's talk about the Swan Trivia Night. Coming to town 29th of August, 7 p.m, Seven Hills RSL. I have heard there's only 5 seats left. So if you'd like to get your hot little mittens on them, head to swr999.com.au. Let's get into news and sport on the other side. Madonna, for your drive home with Lyndon on Swan 89.9, Sydney's West.
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5: Good afternoon, I'm Chris McCarthy. The West Australian Premier has labelled the Productivity Commission East Coast clowns over their findings in an interim report on the GST deal. The Commission has found WA is the only state benefiting from the deal and recommended returning to the pre-2018 arrangement. Roger Cook says the report doesn't recognise the importance of his state.
6: Today's Productivity Commission interim report is not just 116 pages of dry facts and figures. It is an attack on every hard-working Western Australian. It's a sign that these East Coast clowns simply do not understand Western Australia.
5: Investigators say the time taken to report a near miss at Sydney Airport will form a part of their inquiries. The Transport Safety Bureau received reports yesterday about a Virgin aircraft aborting takeoff on Sunday due to a Qantas plane taxiing in front of it. Another incident between a Jetstar and Qatar plane the same morning was reported immediately. ATSB Chief Angus Mitchell says his team is still trying to understand the delay.
7: We understand that there was a training or supervisory condition in the tower at the time of this incident. It may have led that to be classified as a training incident as opposed to an immediately notifiable one, but that's some of the evidence we're currently going through now.
5: The federal government will no longer provide case-by-case updates on the H5 bird flu as the outbreak continues to spread. Testing has now confirmed Tasmania's first case, while another suspected death from the strain is being examined. Johnny Young is being remembered as one of the most intelligent men in the music business following his death at the age of 79. The singer and Young Talent Time host's family confirmed he died following a brief battle with pancreatic cancer. Friend and fellow singer-songwriter Russell Morris says Young always had a vision.
8: He really looked and examined the obstacles and the things that were in his favour, and he worked them. And he did. He was just good. He was very good. One of the most intelligent guys in the music business I'd met.
5: Also making news, detectives investigating corruption in the construction industry have arrested former CFMEU boss John Setka for a second time. And officers have helped deliver a baby girl in the driveway of a police station in Brisbane after the child's father flagged them down while rushing his partner to hospital.
2: Swan Sport.
5: Checking sport, Raiders coach Ricky Stewart denies he holds any ill feeling towards Corey Horsburgh. Stewart gave his fiery forward a public dressing down last week, saying he cost the Raiders victory against Newcastle due to a brain explosion penalty. Bangladesh is in control of the first test against Australia in Darwin, the tourists continuing to pull away from the Aussies' lowly first innings knock of 198. And the Dolphins have delivered 4 gold medals on day one of the Pan Pacific Championships in LA. That's the latest. I'm Chris McCarthy.
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5: Good afternoon, I'm Chris McCarthy. The federal government claims embracing a monoculture risks making Australia lonely in a dangerous world. The foreign minister has delivered a key speech to policy think tank the Lowy Institute. Her address follows months of charged debate over multiculturalism after One Nation declared Australia should be monocultural. But Penny Wong says diversity is our bridge to the world around us.
6: Call for a monoculture is a call for Australia to curtail our choices and to cut off our connections. To look inwards, to have no friends to work with, no partners to trade with, and no opportunities to grow from. It is to be lonely in a dangerous world.
5: The Productivity Commission has labelled the current GST deal a mistake and is urging the federal government to revert to the old system. WA is guaranteed at least 75 cents of every dollar of tax revenue under an agreement struck by former Prime Minister Scott Morrison. An interim report has found the deals made the system less equitable and cost four times more than initially expected. A former Border Force and Federal Police officer says an increase to the tobacco excise would be a free kick to organised crime. It comes after a multi-agency strike force targeting trusted insiders helping to import illicit tobacco and vapes has charged seven people. But Rowan Pike, who created the ABF Tap Tobacco Strike Team, says there are still thousands of stores selling black market cigarettes.
7: There's no stats on the ones that are opening. We only hear about the ones that are closing. But the consumers are not going away. They're just going to move premises to another one that's open.
5: An increase in reported deaths linked to weight loss drugs has prompted health experts to call for tighter regulations. 62 deaths have been reported to the TGA, along with thousands of cases of side effects potentially linked to GLP-1 suppressors like Ozempic. Nutritionist Dr. Joanna McMillan says to make sure you need the medication before using it.
8: I find it so interesting that people can be so critical of Big Pharma, yet as soon as it's a drug that makes us skinny, that leads us down that diet culture path. So just be very careful to weigh up the pros and the cons, the risks.
5: Also making news, detectives investigating corruption in the construction industry have arrested former CFMEU boss John Setker for a second time. And Australia's Air Traffic Control Agency says staff involved in a near miss at Sydney Airport on Sunday were experienced.
1: Sport.
5: Checking sport, Billy Slater will step down as the Maroons' origin coach after 5 years in the role. QRL says it will commence the search for a replacement in due course. Sydney Roosters veteran Daly Cherry-Evans has confirmed this will be his final season in the NRL. The second most capped player of all time has signed a one-year deal with English club Hull FC. And Bangladesh has extended its lead to triple digits on day two of the first men's test match in Darwin. That's the very latest. I'm Chris McCarthy.
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4: Good afternoon, I'm Chris McCarthy. The federal government claims embracing a monoculture risks making Australia lonely in a dangerous world. The foreign minister has delivered a key speech to policy think tank the Lowy Institute. Her address follows months of charged debate over multiculturalism after One Nation declared Australia should be monocultural. But Penny Wong says diversity is our bridge to the world around us.
5: Call for a monoculture is a call for Australia to curtail our choices and to cut off our connections. To look inwards, to have no friends to work with, no partners to trade with, and no opportunities to grow from. It is to be lonely in a dangerous world.
4: The Productivity Commission has labelled the current GST deal a mistake and is urging the federal government to revert to the old system. WA is guaranteed at least 75 cents of every dollar of tax revenue under an agreement struck by former Prime Minister Scott Morrison. An interim report has found the deals made the system less equitable and cost four times more than initially expected. A former Border Force and Federal Police officer says an increase to the tobacco excise would be a free kick to organised crime. It comes after a multi-agency strike force targeting trusted insiders helping to import illicit tobacco and vapes has charged seven people. But Rowan Pike, who created the ABF Tap Tobacco Strike Team, says there are still thousands of stores selling black market cigarettes.
6: There's no stats on the ones that are opening. We only hear about the ones that are closing. But the consumers are not going away. They're just going to move premises to another one that's open.
4: An increase in reported deaths linked to weight loss drugs has prompted health experts to call for tighter regulations. 62 deaths have been reported to the TGA, along with thousands of cases of side effects potentially linked to GLP-1 suppressors like Ozempic. Nutritionist Dr. Joanna McMillan says to make sure you need the medication before using it.
7: I find it so interesting that people can be so critical of Big Pharma, yet as soon as it's a drug that makes us skinny, that leads us down that diet culture path. So just be very careful to weigh up the pros and the cons, the risks.
4: Also making news, detectives investigating corruption in the construction industry have arrested former CFMEU boss John Setka for a second time. And Australia's Air Traffic Control Agency says staff involved in a near miss at Sydney Airport on Sunday were experienced.
1: Sport.
4: Checking sport, Billy Slater will step down as the Maroons' origin coach after 5 years in the role. QRL says it will commence the search for a replacement in due course. Sydney Roosters veteran Daly Cherry-Evans has confirmed this will be his final season in the NRL. The second most capped player of all time has signed a one-year deal with English club Hull FC. And Bangladesh has extended its lead to triple digits on day two of the first men's test match in Darwin. That's the very latest. I'm Chris McCarthy.
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0: Hi, this is John Mayer for Rad. 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

0: 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If you're aged between 45 and 49, this news could save your life. 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
1: 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Hello, I'm Chris McCarthy. The West Australian Treasurer has accused the Productivity Commission of ignoring her state in an interim report on the GST deal. The federal agency has found the 2018 reforms are only benefiting WA and has recommended returning to the previous arrangement. But Rita Saffiotti says the report isn't fair.
2: It completely ignores our role in the national economy. And I'll refer just one page, page 33. A whole page is dedicated to WA. And do you know who they don't reference? WA submission. Every other state gets a look in and they don't even reference us.
1: The Foreign Minister has labelled One Nation's calls for a monoculture as a threat to our national security. The keynote address to the Lowy Institute think tank follows months of debate over national identity after Pauline Hanson declared Australia should be monocultural. But Senator Wong says our diversity is a shield against global instability. Australia's Air Traffic Control Agency says the staff involved in a near miss at Sydney Airport on Sunday were experienced. A Virgin flight had to abort takeoff due to a Qantas plane crossing the runway in front of it. Air Services Australia Chief Executive Rob Sharp says clearance for the taxiing aircraft was immediately cancelled.
3: The controllers were under what's called an endorsement process. So they weren't trainees, they were very experienced in a regular endorsement process. So there was a qualified controller who was also supervising.
1: Former Victorian Premier Jacinta Allen has announced she's leaving politics after stepping down from the Labor leadership just over a fortnight ago. It marks the end of a 27-year political career, making her Australia's longest-serving female minister. Australian music icon Johnny Young has died at the age of 79. The former singer and host of Young Talent Time had been battling pancreatic cancer. Entertainment reporter Peter Ford says he enjoyed success on many fronts.
4: He was a man of many talents, produced TV movies as well, and a very good businessman, as well as having great creativity about him as well. And as I say, I and I'm sure many other people are shocked and stunned by it.
1: Also making news, a specialist task force has dismantled two crime syndicates and frozen $25 million in assets as a part of a crackdown on illicit tobacco, and doctors are urging people not to panic amid reports about serious side effects from popular weight loss drugs.
0: SWR Sport.
1: Checking sport, round 24 of the NRL has kicked off in Brookvale with the Sea Eagles hosting the Dolphins. Broncos coach Michael Maguire says he's not concerned by reports of an end-of-year review by the struggling club. Chairman Carl Morris forecast an exhaustive investigation into how the premiers have crashed to potential wooden spooners. And Australia is facing an uphill battle in the first men's test in Darwin, with Bangladesh digging their heels in at the crease. The tourist lead soaring past 150 runs. That's the latest. I'm Chris McCarthy.
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5: You're travelling through another dimension. A dimension not only of sight and sound, but of mind. A journey into a wondrous land whose boundaries are that of imagination. Your next stop, the Twilight Zone.
6: Good evening and welcome everyone to the Twilight Zone here on SWR. Hope you're all going well. My name's Albion, here with me good mate Dave. How are you there, mate?
7: Yeah, good, thanks, mate. Had a busy week. Glad it's over, mate, and good to be on the show. Rugby league really coming right down to it. Now we're battling it out for first spot, which was pretty exciting to watch last night.
6: It was a very, very tight game last night.
7: It was
6: very excellent quality.
7: Excellent defence from both teams.
6: Yeah. It was nearly up to the quality of the Parra West Tigers game last year. Last week, yeah.
7: It was a little bit different,
6: yeah,
7: in a way.
6: Just a tad.
7: Yeah. But I don't know what's going on with the cricket. I know that started up.
6: It's not looking good, man.
7: Did they get arrogant by any chance, man? Did they think, oh, it's only Bangladesh, oh, it's no big deal?
8: Maybe.
7: Yeah.
8: I mean, we have got Dad's Army representing Australia.
7: Yeah, well, one player
8: under 30.
7: Yeah. I just think they might have underestimated Bangladesh a bit too much. There was, they're probably all professionals now.
8: Mm. Yeah. Absolutely.
7: They're probably all professionals and they've got some hotshot coach from England working out 8 hours a day and, yeah.
8: The last score I heard was sometime this afternoon, they were like only two down and they were about 40, 50 in front of what Australia scored, so, yeah.
7: It should be interesting, but I was hoping for better from Australia, actually.
8: Definitely.
7: Yes.
8: Definitely. But, and we welcome tonight... long-time member of the Twilight Zone with us for years and years, our good mate Matty. How are you there, mate?
9: Yeah, all right.
7: Hey, Matty, good to see you, man.
8: Great to have you, mate.
9: Yeah.
8: So, Dave, big week. I was travelling along today for work. I was travelling between, I was going from Riverston out to Windsor and along Richmond Road here.
7: Yes.
8: A cavalcade, like you had your police motorbikes and your and the police cars and the black SUVs, just like you see on TV. I don't know who the hell was inside. But
7: last time it was something like that, it was when Taylor Swift went to Sydney Zoo.
8: Oh, God.
7: At it. No, they had it. That was how they got there. Well, you can't have someone... You can't have someone taking a shot at him, you know, or something stupid like that.
8: Well, he's Taylor Swift. I mean, I don't know who was in it today, but it was just like you see on, you know, when you see the President of the United States coming down, all the black SUVs and all the cops everywhere.
7: I can't think of any big names in town at the moment.
8: I don't know who the hell it was.
7: No, well, Iron Maiden and Megadeth aren't until November. So,
8: no, exactly.
7: So who the hell could it be?
8: No idea. Might have been the paddle.
7: Who could be
8: line.
7: That important?
8: I really don't. I just don't know, man.
7: I don't think it was the Prime Minister, but
8: no.
7: I don't think
8: no, it was for someone important.
7: Yeah.
9: Who are you?
7: All right, we got there. On with the show, Matt.
8: Yeah, before we get kicked off, we've got our usual array of segments. Dave, you got albums and Devil's music this week?
7: Yes, mate, all lined up. Something I loved for a long time and I've never actually done on this show before as well for albums of influence. And for the Devil's music, I'm going to be talking about a gun.
8: Okay.
7: And a couple of games of football.
8: Excellent. Yes. Unimportant News is going to be touching on a news story that graced our airwaves this week.
7: Okay.
8: And, of course, we've got you go figure it out. Anyway, enough of us. This is The Twilight Zone with you till 8 o'clock right here on Soir.

0: Kicking off the show with a couple of songs from the 70s, as quite often we do. Of course, Brian Ferry there with The Price of Love, and kicking off tonight's show, Janis Ian and Fly Too High.
1: Those songs are quite welcome on the radio back in the 70s.
0: Yeah, absolutely.
1: Yeah, Brian Ferry's very smooth, cool dude. Man.
0: Absolutely, yeah.
1: Not the real jumping around energetic, it's just smooth.
0: Very smooth, yeah. Absolutely.
1: I like Brian Ferry.
0: Yeah, no, great style. All right, going to kick off the show with three requests as always. Our good mate Jay, how are you there? Jay, always great to hear from you, mate.
1: Good day, Jay.
0: Jay has requested Iron Maiden and Invaders. Got to love that.
1: Nice.
0: Curtis listened to us up at Lawson in the mountains. G'day, Curtis.
1: G'day, Curtis.
0: Tonight, Curtis is going with a bit of Chain and their song Judgment. Yeah, it's great stuff. And kicking off the request tonight, well, it's actually, we've got to say a happy birthday, Dave. Another of our listeners is turning 21.
1: Okay.
0: And this goes out to Daniel. G'day, Daniel.
1: Hey. Oh, happy birthday, Daniel.
0: Oh, yeah, happy birthday, Daniel. And his lovely wife, Tani, reached out and told us it's his birthday. So, yeah, very happy birthday, Daniel, and great to have you both with us as always. Thank you.
1: Hope you have a great birthday, mate.
0: Absolutely, champion. And hopefully this can make your birthday even that little much special. Daniel has requested Martin Plaza and Concrete and Clay. Happy birthday, champ.

Iron Maiden. Bloody oath. Good stuff there. All right, one more request before we go into this week's Albums of Influence. Marianne, how are you there? Marianne, listening to us from Norway. Always great to have you with us. Classic here. Tonight, Marianne has requested Black Sabbath and A Hard Road. This is the Twilight Zone. Good on you, Marianne.

0: All right, it is that time of the week again for Albums of Influence. And, well, I've touched on this one before, or a couple of tracks from it. That is the soundtrack to the rock opera from 1975 by The Who called Tommy.
1: Yes, I remember Tommy.
0: Yeah. Great movie. The special effects and all the other stuff is the best they could do in 1975, I suppose.
1: True. It had massive hype to it.
0: I thought it was huge at the time.
1: Yeah, it was huge at the time.
0: Yeah, look, technically can't be judged by today's standards, but artistically,
1: yeah,
0: it's fantastic.
1: Absolutely.
0: There's some great scenes and great shots in that. The one that I'm going to focus on tonight is the introduction of Elton John into the movie.
1: Okay, yep.
0: In the pinball showdown scene. Elton and Tommy. Now, Elton actually was being a bit difficult about, believe it or not.
1: No way.
0: Whether or not he would do this song.
1: Old Reginald being difficult far out. No way.
0: But they managed to, obviously, he's in the movie, in one of my favourite scenes in the movie. The Tina Turner scenes are pretty mad too. But although I don't know if that'd end up in cinema these days.
1: Probably not.
0: But at the time, wow.
1: Absolutely.
0: That's a bit over the top, isn't it? Yeah, so was the pinball scene. Elton John played the local pinball champion.
1: Yep.
0: Who gets beaten by Tommy, the deaf, dumb and blind kid.
1: Yeah.
0: And which leads to that great lyric in the song by The Who. He plays by sense of smell. I've always loved that line. I actually try and imagine it. How do you smell the pinball moving around, man?
1: Actually, the 70s and pinball, I remember a movie called Tilt. It starred, she was only probably about 14 at the time.
0: Mm.
1: And her name's just eluded me.
0: Okay.
1: She was on...
0: Jodie Foster?
1: No, not Jodie Foster. She was in that film with Blue Lagoon.
0: Brooke Shields.
1: Brooke Shields, that's the one. Yeah, right. She was only about... she would have been 13, 14 tops in this movie called Tilt.
0: Yeah.
1: And it was all, shove a pinball machine too much, it tilts. It was all a pinball
0: thing. They were chucking Brooke Shields into any movie back then.
1: Yeah, mate. True. Very true.
0: Yeah. But, mate, the scene of Pinball Wizard with the showdown between the local champion and Tommy, the deaf, dumb and blind kid who plays by sense of smell. Couldn't help myself as saying that twice. Elton John is wearing a costume that has as normal for Elton John, pretty elaborate costume, but this one goes right over the top and the camera comes down looking up on him while he's singing and performing, and he's wearing a pair of Doc Marten boots that are 4.5 foot high.
1: Oh, jeez.
0: As he's looking down and he's stomping around in these things.
1: That would have made him king of the skinheads back in the day.
0: It looked fantastic, mate. Like I said, artistically, I think it's brilliant.
1: Yeah.
0: And the way they convinced Elton John to come in and do this song, which is a cover of the Who's original song, it's Elton John's version. He insisted on his own band.
1: Okay.
0: For starters.
1: Right.
0: And he said, right, after this is done, I want those boots. I want to keep the boots.
1: Okay.
0: Let me to keep the boots, I'll do the song.
1: Okay. Well, that's fair enough.
0: Yeah.
1: Yeah, it's fair exchange.
0: So, yeah. I wonder if he's still got it. He definitely still have them, surely.
1: Oh, no doubt.
0: Yeah. I don't know if he'd be able to stomp around him quite as well as he was doing in that video, but, he's definitely got them stashed away somewhere. So that is this week's Album of Influence, the soundtrack for the 1975 rock opera Tommy. Here is Elton John and Pinball Wizard.

Ah, yes, Elton John there doing The Who's Pinball Wizard. Excellent version, Dave. Good work there, champion. All right, I'm going to play two more requests before we go into this week's unimportant news. Bill and Janet from Collerton, how are you there, guys? You have requested a bit of Creedence Clearwater Revival and Travelling Band. Excellent song. And Mark from Doonside. G'day, Mark. Loving the list as always, buddy. Tonight, Mark's going with a bit of Volbeat. Great band. And their song, Sorry Sack of Bones.

0: Francois. Is that time of week for unimportant news?
1: Unimportant news.
0: All right, this week it's hit the news. We're going to talk about blow up sex dolls.
1: Oh, no. Yeah. Yeah, just for something different, Albie.
0: Just for something different. And that's why I got Matt in here, for we need a professional opinion on all this. Early in the week, Oland, which is just south of Goulburn, two people found a zipped suitcase dumped off a remote road near Goulburn appearing to contain human remains. Police launched a full homicide investigation with forensic experts, only to discover after 20 hours of testing that the bag contained a heavily detailed, bruised-looking silicon sex doll with hair and a nose piercing.
1: So it's not a blow-up doll then, mate. You said it was a blow-up doll.
0: It's silicon, but, I mean, it's still a sex doll.
1: You're back in the 80s, mate. You got to get that with the latest sex dolls,
0: but
1: man.
0: But it took them 20 hours to decipher that. I'm no forensics expert, but, you know, like...
1: What got me? Now, something like that, there's procedures you have to go through.
0: Yeah.
1: Right? I understand that. Who the hell told the media?
0: Well...
1: I don't know.
0: Yeah.
1: You know, let's just go through the procedures, sort, figure this out. But, you know, what if it really was, you know?
0: Well, at first it was like, that's not good.
1: Then the cop who handled it ends up in court 2 years later and explained, why didn't you do this? Why didn't you follow that procedure? Why didn't you follow this procedure?
0: Yeah.
1: You've got to... So,
0: but 20 hours...
1: But who told the media?
0: Well... And it was leaked, no doubt.
1: It was leaked.
0: 99% of stories are leaked. Yeah. Anyway, so this brings me to times the authorities have been fooled by blow-up sex dolls, or silicon dolls, as you put them, Dave.
1: I thought we were going with the vibrator, thinking it's a story.
0: No, that'd be crass. I wouldn't go there.
1: Because you've already done that one about 10 times.
0: We've got to amp this up a little bit, mate. I don't want to go down that road.
1: Okay.
0: Right.
1: The modern silicon ones? Those crappy old blow-up ones?
0: No, these are more modern times.
1: Yeah, these are the good ones. The top chicks, mate.
0: That's it.
1: Yeah.
0: London, emergency responders, ambulances and specialist forensic teams rushed to a Devon woodland after receiving reports of a dead body in a plastic bag. The major incident response was called off when authorities realised the object was an ultra-realistic weighted sex doll.
1: Yes, I have a theory on why these things get dumped, right? Maybe the dude ends up in a relationship or something like that. But because if it was just one of the old blow-up dolls, you'd just, you know, slash it, screw it up, put it in a plastic bag, chuck it in the bin, done.
0: Mm.
1: But these big silicon-filled, you know, ultra-realistic dolls that they've got, not that easy, mate. So... And rather than suffer the humiliation of, you know, someone finding out that you actually own this thing, they just dump it in the bush somewhere.
0: Have you ever heard of the good old-fashioned shallow grave? I mean, come on, you know.
1: I don't know.
0: Yeah.
1: Well, just put it in the blender.
0: Another time, Warwickshire police cordoned off a country lane for 31 hours and brought in a forensic pathologist after a hand and foot was spotted poking out of the undergrowth. The corpse turned out to be a discarded, broken sex doll.
1: Right.
0: Germany, the same thing. This time it was on the side of a highway. Found a box displaying blonde hair and legs. But this was a silicon sex doll, wasn't it?
1: Go down the highway, check there's no one behind you, quick, chuck it out the window.
0: And then there was one from Thailand, and I don't even want to read this one out, but it was on a coastal area. Panic calls and beachgoers reporting a naked, unconscious young woman face down in the sand, only to find a headless Japanese adult doll.
1: Right. Yeah. I don't know. Why don't they find more male sex dolls? Why are they all females?
0: Ooh.
1: Yeah.
0: That's a good question.
1: Yeah. Because they're selling them too, you know.
0: Right.
1: Yeah.
0: What do they call them?
1: I don't have it. I'll let you research that on your own.
0: Hello, my name is Woody.
1: Probably.
0: Yeah.
1: No, you can call him whatever you want. Ladies, you know, if you really want one, you can name him yourself.
0: Yeah, John Holmes.
2: Oh, man. Mm-hmm.
0: Now, a few years ago.
1: Name it Maddie.
0: Now. Down in Melbourne. A few years ago, a sex doll named Donna completely sold out in Melbourne for the first time ever.
1: Oh, so this one does have a name.
0: Yes, as the city's commuters came up with a creative solution to their traffic woes. According to the marketing manager of Wild Secrets, the adult retailer that stocks the $5,500 doll, this has never happened in the company's 30-year history of selling out. The sudden demand for Donna had been sparked by commuters who were using the lifelike doll as a fake passenger.
1: Ah, for the T2 lane.
0: For the T2, exactly.
1: Right.
0: But one driver, well, let's just say his name was Matt, was interviewed and he said, look, you know, I bought Donna just to sit beside me and, I only use her for the T2 lane.
1: Yeah.
0: I mean, there would be no other reason I would use her.
1: Yeah.
0: Yeah.
1: That's a great excuse.
0: Yeah.
1: Top. Yeah, yeah. No, don't. I just don't want to get booked.
0: $5,500 on what?
1: Yeah.
0: And they sold out. $5,500. I mean,
1: yeah.
0: As my old man used to say, some people have got more dollars than cents.
1: tell the missus it was only $200. I said, no, so I don't get fined, you know. It saves us lots of money and gets me to work faster. And that way I can get home to you faster, sweetheart.
0: Yes, exactly. Yes. My love.
1: Yes. After I do a detour into the bushes for half an hour.
0: Well, he's hoping they can solve this a little bit quicker from now on.
1: Okay.
0: That's been this week's Unimportant News.
1: Unimportant News.

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9: 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Around the 7:30 mark, Dave's got this week's Devil's Music. But, this segment is called You Go Figure It Out, but I don't think there'll be much figuring out tonight since his passing away, unfortunate passing away. I've probably done four or five covers that he did, and this is the last of them I have tonight. So, let's go with it anyway. You know the deal, and you'll know the song. But you, who the hell is it? You go figure it out.

0: Yeah, Dave, figure that one out, mate.
1: Okay.
2: Well, I'm actually...
1: Well, that was Ozzy Osbourne. Okay, for starters. But I'm still going to get it wrong, and I have gotten this question wrong before as well.
0: Oh, yeah.
1: As who's the original artist and what's the name of the song?
0: Uh-huh.
1: And I've gotten that wrong before and I got corrected, but for the life of me, I can't remember the name. I think it was, I can be so cruel, that was more of a one-hit wonder type band.
0: Mm-hmm.
1: I've been asked that question before and I got the title and artist wrong, and I think I'm going to have to get that wrong again tonight too. Okay, thank you.
0: Yeah, originally by Buffalo Springfield.
1: Buffalo Springfield.
0: And the song's called For What It's Worth.
1: For What It's Worth. That's the part that really got me. Oh, yes.
0: Yeah. Yeah,
1: right.
0: For What It's Worth.
1: Buffalo Springfield. Okay, so not... They had a few other... One or two other hits.
0: One or two, yeah.
1: Yeah.
0: Yeah.
1: And a few albums, yeah. Okay.
0: There you go.
1: I'll try and remember that next time someone asks me. For What It's Worth.
0: For What It's Worth.
1: Okay.
0: Absolutely.
1: Which is not in the lyrics.
0: No.
1: Yeah.
0: Exactly.
1: Yeah, thanks, man.
0: Yeah. Just to screw with you. Yeah. All right, three more requests here. Alex and Pete from Fairfield Heights. G'day, boys.
1: G'day, fellas.
0: Pete tonight is going with Tommy Two Tone, and he's hit Jenny 8675309. And great stuff. Alex, bit of Van Halen and Dreams. Good stuff, boys. Now, his first request, we're going to play Dave Comes From Our Good Old Mate Pop.
1: Ah, Mr. Pop.
0: Mr. Pop. G'day, Pop.
1: Okay, I was just about to elaborate on that, but yeah, we'll stick with Pop.
0: Listen to us up at Port Macquarie.
1: Yep. Hey, enjoy, mate.
0: Absolutely. Yeah, we had a great time last time we caught up, Pop. So thanks for listening, champion. And so Pop is going with a bit of Spy Verse Spy and Don't Tear It Down. This is the Twilight Zone right here on Soir.

0: Second period.
1: I love this game!

0: Devil's Music. All right, this week on the Devil's Music, I'm going to start off just talking about a couple of different subjects. First of all, I'm going to talk about a gun, a revolver.
1: Ooh.
0: Yes, a five-shot revolver. This gun is called a Charter Arms Undercover, and it takes a 38 caliber bullet.
1: 38, better than 37.
0: Well, apparently so. I don't know if there is 37s.
1: No, I wouldn't have a clue.
0: No, I've got no idea, mate. But this was a five-shot revolver.
1: Okay.
0: Not a six.
1: Not a six.
0: Not a six. This is a five-shot, but it's a 38, and it's a snub nose, so it's pretty small.
1: Right.
0: And so you could probably classify it as close to a Saturday night special.
1: Okay, yep.
0: But because it's easy to conceal and carry in your bag, your handbag or whatever else, easy to conceal. And, of course, used only for self-protection, so
1: of
0: they
1: course.
0: Say. This thing first hit the market back in around about 1965 as a competitor to Smith & Wesson, who had a gun
1: right.
0: that was a lot more expensive.
1: Mm-hmm.
0: But this one was a one-piece and it was a lot cheaper and more affordable.
1: I used to like the old bumper stickers, this car's insured by Smith & Wesson.
0: Yeah.
1: Yeah, that was pretty cool.
0: Yeah, it'd make you think twice.
1: Oh, yeah, definitely, definitely.
0: It definitely just, would make
1: just
0: you think.
1: Just on guns, Dave, yeah. I think the first time I ever shot a .22 was with my dad's rifle, and I would have been about 9, 10 years old, and I don't know how many times I've been shooting. I honestly couldn't tell you.
0: Mm.
1: But all with rifles, well, and a few other things, but I've never even held a pistol.
0: Right.
1: You ever held a pistol?
0: I have held a pistol. I've never fired one, and I've only ever fired one firearm once in
1: okay.
0: my life.
1: Okay.
0: That was when I was on a school excursion down south, and I was billeted out for the evening to a farm in Deniliquin,
1: cool.
0: a rice farm. It was really cool. There was motorbikes. And,
1: oh, yeah, that would have been
0: and,
1: awesome.
0: And, of course, the rice farm, ducks, man, problem.
1: Right. Yep.
0: So, right, yeah, come with me. What we do is we come out here and bang. Big shotgun, mate.
1: If it quacks,
0: and they go,
1: shoot it.
0: And they go to this Dave. Hey, Dave, you wanna fire a shot?
1: Oh, yeah.
0: And I was like, yeah, okay. And I was ready for the kick.
1: Right.
0: In the shot because I knew I'd seen that and I've watched guys, you know,
1: yep.
0: not ready for the kick. Mm. I was ready for the kick. And so that's the one and only time I fired a gun was a shotgun at a bunch of ducks on a rice farm. Yes. And I'll tell you what, you don't want to be standing in front of that thing when it goes off, mate.
1: Oh, no. No, the last two things I ever shot was a double barrel and then a crossbow.
0: Yeah. Oh, yeah. They're all right.
1: Oh, don't get hit by one of them, right. man, I'll tell you.
0: All right. So... Back to the Charter Arms Undercover 38 Special Snub Nose. One of these was sold in Honolulu, Hawaii, in late October 1980 for $169.
1: A lot of money back
0: for
1: then.
0: For a bloke, well, it's a fair amount of money, but it's cheaper than a Smith & Wesson.
1: True.
0: Yeah. And... the person who bought it had a perfectly clean criminal record and a valid gun permit.
1: Right.
0: And it was in the United States. Hawaii is part of the United States.
1: It is.
0: Yes. And then moved back to the mainland. Our secret, this is how small the gun is and how the airport security was different back in 1980.
1: Yeah.
0: He just put it in his checked baggage. And
1: right.
0: brought it back to the mainland of the United States.
1: Wow.
0: All right.
1: Gaming than me, I would have... Oh, sure.
0: Right. Now, going to change subject to a few years before. A game of football in the United States. This was on Monday Night Football on December the 9th, 1974, the Los Angeles Rams were playing the Washington Redskins in front of 87,313 fans. And, well, of course, it's being broadcast on the ABC, I think it is. It is, but you got the older, our old mate Howard Cosell doing the commentary.
1: Yep.
0: Very famous, internationally famous, probably mainly for his interviews with Muhammad Ali.
1: Mm, yeah.
0: Or friendship with Muhammad Ali, but once the cameras and microphones on, they were rivals type thing. Always very, very entertaining, which made him incredibly popular. The halftime score was Washington 20 and the LA Rams 10. And during the halftime break, Howard Cosell managed to catch up with someone in the crowd who was quite a celebrity and managed to get himself an interview with him. And this is what that was.
2: Now I've got a most familiar figure and face for all of you across the country here with me now. Of the original Beatles, Mr. John Lennon.
3: Hello,
2: John.
3: Howard.
2: Nice to see you, John.
3: How are you? Nice to see you.
2: That up just a little closer.
3: How are you?
2: What's been your view of this American professional football scene?
3: It's an amazing event and sight. It makes rock concerts look like tea parties. But I must say, the first thing I heard when I got in was I'm playing a Beatles tune yesterday, which cheered me up no end. I've been trying to follow the game, but I couldn't understand why half the team was off and half the team was on.
2: Well, we can't explain that to you now, but what's your general impression of the game as compared with A, rugby, and B, soccer football?
3: It's nothing like soccer, but I can see a very close relationship to rugby football, which has the same shape ball and they move 15 yards down the line at a time. But I can see the game here has changed completely from that. But it's very similar in its aspects. The goals are the same. They have points the same. They have to get a touchdown the same. But they don't have the scrum here where both teams really punch each other, you know?
2: Well, we have our own kind of scrum, as we've been showing with defensive end Freddie Dreyer, number 89 of the Rams all night. Will the Beatles ever reunite?
3: You never know. You never know. I mean, it's always in the wind. If it looked like this, it might be worth doing, right?
2: You did just spend the weekend with Ringo.
3: Yeah, and I promised him I'd mention his album Out Now, and I said I wouldn't mention my own, which is out now, too. Forget it.
2: Thank you very much,
3: John. It's been a pleasure. Thanks for having me, Howard.
2: Well, maybe we'll get to talk to you later in the show. Right now, we've got to rejoin the Giffer.
3: Giffer. Over to Giffer. Bye-bye.
0: Yes, and the Washington Redskins went on to defeat the LA Rams. That was at the LA Rams Stadium by 23-17 at that game. And, well, there's John Lennon promoting his new album and giving a little plug for Ringo's new album as well. Although I don't really know why he needed to promote his new album, which was Walls and Bridges.
1: Right.
0: Back in 1974, because it went straight to number one.
1: Yeah,
0: no surprise. Straight to number one, and contained, well, quite a few hits, even though at the time back in 1974, John Lennon was going through what they now historically call his lost weekend, where he got a little bit, he split up with Yoko and ended up doing some pretty silly things, but he seemed pretty calm and relaxed there.
1: He did.
0: And he even said soccer. Mm. So he's actually been staying in the US for quite a while. But going to fast forward to another Monday night football game. This is of the NFL. This was the Miami Dolphins and the New England Patriots. And this game went to extra time on Monday Night Football, so it was dragging on for quite a while, and it was very dramatic. It was, halftime was Patriots with 2 field goals, Dolphins 0, and, the Dolphins came back in the third and fourth quarter to make it 13-all, and right at the end of the fourth quarter, New England Patriots had a shot at field goal and bang, it got blocked by the Miami Dolphins. And it went into extra time and the clock was ticking on at extra time, and the Miami Dolphins managed to score a field goal with just a few seconds left on the clock. They were about 30 seconds, but you can burn like 20 seconds before you call a timeout. And so that's all happening. So looks like they're going to win, but nothing's 100% sure. You've got all this drama going on. And then our old mate, Howard Cosell, comes out with this.
2: I'll finish this. They're in the hurry-up offense.
4: Third down, four. Foreman. It'll be fourth down. Kavanaugh will let it run down for one final attempt. He'll let the seconds tick off to give Miami no opportunity whatsoever. Timeout is called. 3 seconds remaining. John Smith is on the line. And I don't care what's on the line, Howard. You have got to say what we know in the booth.
2: Yes, we have to say it. Remember, this is just a football game, no matter who wins or loses. An unspeakable tragedy confirmed to us by ABC News in New York City. John Lennon, outside of his apartment building on the west side of New York City, the most famous perhaps of all of the Beatles, shot twice in the back, rushed to Roosevelt Hospital, dead on arrival. Hard to go back to the game after that news flash, which in duty bound we had to take. Frank?
4: Indeed it is. 3 seconds remain.
0: And that is how the news got broken to the general public.
1: Wow.
0: About what had happened right in the middle of a rather dramatic finish of Monday Night Football. Well, it was that gun.
1: Right.
0: It was the one that was bought in Hawaii for $169, which seems like absolutely bugger all money all of a sudden.
1: Yes.
0: And it was also loaded with 38 bullets, but it was loaded with hollow point bullets, which aren't designed just to pierce. They are designed to split. And cause greater damage.
1: Yes.
0: Whereas the ones that aren't hollow point, it's possible they can just pass straight through you.
1: Correct.
0: And not cause quite as much damage.
1: They'll do less damage than the ones that
0: hollow point.
1: Absolutely.
0: Because if it does come out the other side, first of all, the exit wound will be a lot bigger than the entry wound.
1: Yep.
0: And second of all, if it doesn't come out the other side, it's just going to cause all sorts of havoc inside.
1: Yep. Very true.
0: Your body. But, Howard Cosell was not quite accurate. He was just reading the facts that he'd been given. The gun, when it was pointed at John Lennon from behind, too, by the way, from behind. You don't even have a decency to look a bloke in the eye.
1: Yeah.
0: Yeah. Okay.
1: Right. Yeah.
0: So that he unloaded all five shots, four of them hit John in the back.
1: Yeah.
0: And, there was really no hope after that. And, there is a story that John Lennon had made a pact with the devil back in 1960 that he would be bigger star than Elvis Presley.
1: Mm-hmm.
0: But the deal was that it would only last for 20 years. So by 1960, the 20 years was up. And this person who shot John Lennon was worshipping in Satan, getting involved in the occult quite heavily.
1: Mm.
0: And he ended up being possessed by demons, which was proved when he ended up in jail that they had to actually call a priest to try and calm him down.
1: Right.
0: Which is, some pretty nasty stuff with the devil's music. Now, one weird story is that gun that we have been talking about, a bullet that was fired from that gun went up for auction.
1: Oh, really?
0: About 2 years ago.
1: Wow.
0: And this was by a cop who went to New York to show some junior cops the NYPD, and they ended up in a bit of a... ended up going on patrol, ended up in a bit of a shootout as well. And so by way of apology, they said, oh, look, you can fire the gun that killed John Lennon.
1: Wow.
0: And they did that conversation, and he kept a bullet and a photograph of him holding the gun. Okay. And left it to his children, who decided to put it up for auction. That's pretty macabre.
1: It is, yeah, very, very.
0: All right. And that has been this week's episode of The Devil's Music on The Twilight Zone on Soir 99.9. That is 666, upside down and back to front. And as always, please, people, don't go driving down the devil's highway. Stay on the narrow path. Here is the Beatles, and happiness is a warm gun.

0: Ah, man. That's some heavy shit, man.
1: Yes, it certainly was, man. Pantera there with A New Level. And before that, the Beatles' Happiness is a Warm Gun.
2: Yes, and the 1966 album by the Beatles is titled Revolver.
1: Correct.
2: Yes.
1: Spot on. Now, we've got some really sad news today, Dave.
2: Yes, we did.
1: The passing of Johnny Young.
2: Yes, yeah. Johnny Young, after host of, a TV show that me and you grew up with.
1: Absolutely.
2: Anyway, Young Talent Time.
1: Yeah.
2: Which...
1: went for 18 years.
2: 18 years. Wow. I liked most of the stuff on that show. Some of the music wasn't my cup of tea, but a lot of great artists are emerging from that. I think Kylie was
1: no, Danny Minogue,
2: Tina Arena.
1: Back in the day, he was a big deal, but Jamie Redfern was another one.
2: Yes. I actually, he worked so well, even though he had his own successful career. During Drive, Lyndon played The Real Thing as well, which was a great song.
1: Yeah.
2: I loved that.
1: He helped write that.
2: And, he wrote that. It was Russell Morris's song, produced by our good mate Molly Meldrum.
1: Yes.
2: God bless him. Wouldn't you love to be stuck in the studio with a few days?
1: And Johnny Young, he had a few songs himself, and he also toured with the Stones.
2: Yes. And Roy Orbison.
1: And Roy Orbison.
2: As well. So, pretty impressive.
1: Yeah.
2: You used to watch Young Talent Time too, mate?
3: Yeah.
1: When he used to sing All My Loving.
2: Yep. And I used to actually live next to, in Toongabby, he had the studio next door. It was like a large commercial unit.
1: Right.
2: Johnny Young's Young Talent Time School.
1: Right,
2: So he did spend a lot of time with the youth, and he could promise them, hey, mate, you come with me. And
1: absolutely.
2: I can, you know.
1: Oh, he had an eye for talent, that's for sure.
2: And he had the connections.
1: Yep, definitely.
2: All right. We're almost out of time here tonight. Matty, thank you very much for dropping in,
1: Thanks
2: mate.
1: Very much, Matty.
2: And next up we have Paul Rands with the Power Zone, and after that Mick and Frank with the Classic Rock Show, and Saturday nights, Albie, who's on Saturday night?
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2: 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This week is the final episode of George Orwell's 1984.
1: Awesome. Thank you so much for listening to us tonight. Thank you for all your requests. God bless. Take care, and we'll take you out with a bit of Johnny Young from Young Talent Time.
2: Bye.
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8: All right, let's do it all again. It's time for another Power Zone. Paul Rann's with you today, and coming up between now and the end of the show, we've got a band from a place called Göteborg in Sweden, otherwise known as Gothenburg. Also, we've got a song that was nominated for a Grammy Award for Best Performance by a rock duo or group. And I've also got a track coming up that was used in the movie Buffy the Vampire Slayer. Right now, let's go to 1989 for the album called Kick. This song went to 5 on the Irish charts, number 14 in the UK, In Excess and Mystify here on the Power Zone. Oh, fam.

There's a nice live recording of a song that was originally released on the 1979 album The Wall and charted in Australia as a single in 1980, going to number two as its highest spot in Australia. On the Power Zone, a song that was nominated for a Grammy Award for Best Performance by a Rock Duo or Group. That's Pink Floyd and Another Brick in the Wall, Part 2. Also there too, Hammerfall from Sweden and Hearts on Fire from 2002 off their Crimson Thunder album. Adelaide band Everything in Colour from 2022 and Keep on Running, and In Excess and Mystify off their huge album Kick from 1989. Paul with you today. Coming up between now and the end of the show, we've got a band from LA that formed in 1988 under the name Young Guns with two N's. We're going to find out who they are soon. And we've got a song on the way shortly from the movie Buffy the Vampire Slayer. But right now, let's go to 1987 for this one. This is Jimmy Barnes and Too Much Ain't Enough Love here on the Power Zone.

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1: So that is why I ain't gonna eat out a heart anymore.

There's one from 1992 here on the Power Zone off the album Under the Influence. That's Wildside and Looks Like Love. They formed in 1988 under the name Young Guns and then changed their name in 1990 to Wildside. That album that they released there in 1992 was their debut. Also there from 1981 off the album Sons and Fascination, Sister Feelings Call, Simple Minds and Sweat in Bullet. The album also features the singles The American and also Love Song. That particular track we played went to 47 on the Kiwi charts and number 17 in Sweden. And from the movie Buffy the Vampire Slayer, The Divinals and I Ain't Gonna Eat Out My Heart Anymore, recorded live in Australia in 1998. The original version of that song came out in 65 by the Young Rascals, and the Divinals did their version back in 1992. It's Paul with you today. Hope you're liking the song so far. Up on the way soon in about, three songs time. Something that received a nomination at the APRA Music Awards of 2005. We'll find out what that is soon, but right now let's go to 2015 for the album Bonsai, Bonsai, Bonsai, a Hungarian band called Dope Calypso. This is a song called Boys from Heaven here on the Power Zone.

Getting one in there from 2004 on the Power Zone off the album Get Born. That was Jet and Cold Hard Bitch. The song going to 33 on the Aussie charts and at the APRA Music Awards of 2005. That track was nominated for Most Performed Australian Work Overseas. Also there too from 86 off the album 5150, an album track from Van Halen called Good Enough. The album going to 5 on the Aussie charts. And Lita Ford in there too, having a bit of Poison, a shot of it no less, from 1991 off her Dangerous Curves album. And that one went to 45 on the US charts, along with Dope Calypso in there too from 2015 and Boys From Heaven. That's just about all there is on the show today. If you'd like to listen to past episodes, have a look at what's been played today. Check out some music news and other things. Have a look at my website, powerzone.me. That's powerzone.me. Let's get this one on to wrap things up from 1989. It went to 30 on the UK charts, comes off the album Season's End. This is Marillion and Hooks In You. Have yourself a good one, and I'll see you next time.

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6: These men come down here from New York and from Florida to find out my reasons on rock and roll music and why I preach against it. 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I 100% believe it. Why I believe that is because I know how it feels when you sing it. I know what it does to you. And I know the evil feeling that you feel when you sing it. 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
7: God, Goose was on the loose last night, wasn't he? 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

0: 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Mick and Frank here.
1: Yes, Frank, good evening.
0: How are you?
1: Very good, Mick.
0: Ready for 2 hours of Classic Rock?
1: Oh, yes.
0: Okay, as we do every week, start off the show with a couple of new releases. One band we've never played before, one band we haven't played for years. First one there, the Zach Schultz Gang, a UK band, been around for a couple of years now. They've only got one album out, came out a couple of years ago. It was called Straight To It, and that was their latest single, which is doing very well for themselves, called Hellhounds On My Trail, and that's their latest single.
1: Yeah, that sounded very nice.
0: Nice sort of blues rock.
1: Yeah, it was.
0: And they're currently touring the USA, and they're doing very well. And second up there, Greta Van Fleet. Been around for a while now. Haven't heard much from them for a little while. And that's their latest single from their fourth album, which is not out yet. It was going to be called Palace for People. And American band, their fourth album, which is not out yet. It was going to be called Palace for People. And American band, and that

0: instrumental track of the week in the second hour, so we'll get to that later. First up, birthday. So he would have been celebrating a birthday, but unfortunately he's passed away as well. David Crosby, American singer-songwriter, born on this day in 1941. He would have been celebrating his 85th birthday if he hadn't passed away in 2023, 81 years of age from COVID. Now, he's a legend. He was in American band The Byrds, who were a very popular band in the late 60s, but most notably the collaboration with Stephen Stills, Graham Nash and Neil Young, Crosby, Stills, Nash and Young. And, yeah, so we're going to go with a track from their second album, Deja Vu, which is an absolute classic, a dead set classic album, called Almost Cut My Hair, and that was a song that David Crosby actually does sing lead vocals on. And now this is a coincidence. I think it was last week, Pete Way from UFO and Fast Way. It was it would have actually been his birthday last week. And as it turns out, today is the anniversary of his death on this day in 2020. He would have been, 70 years of age, but he passed away in 2013 on this day. Now, of course, he was mainly with UFO. Then he started a band called Fast Way with Fast.
1: Yeah, he wasn't actually on that.
0: That's right.
1: Yeah, I think he toured with Ozzy. He sort of disappeared and went with Ozzy.
0: Financial contractual issues. Yes. And they kept the name, but he didn't actually record anything with Fast Way.
1: That's right, I saw something like that.
0: So when he left Ozzy, he formed another band called Wasted.
1: Right.
0: So and they did a handful of really nice albums. So we're going to go with something from that band and a song called Love Loaded. Now, he had a lot of health issues. He died from injuries. He fell down the stairs at home and he's had significant injuries. But just prior to that, he was battling prostate cancer. And then he had a heart attack, and he was married five times, four divorces. He's got two daughters, but he was a fantastic.
1: That's how they got the name from Fast Way, Fast Eddie Clark
0: Pete Way. That's right.
1: Pete Way.
0: So yeah, we'll go with that track from Wasted, and last but not least, Hawkwind, one of the initial members of Hawkwind. He was with them during the 70s, Robert Calvert. He actually died on this day in 1988. He was with Hawkwind from the early 70s to the late 70s. And he died of a heart attack. Now, what happened with him? He was coming out of a cafe and he felt bad chest pains. So he went to the nearest payphone to ring up for an ambulance, and the payphone was disconnected.
1: Oh.
0: And he ended up having a heart attack
1: in the phone booth.
0: Outside the cafe.
1: Oh, my God.
0: So how lucky is that? So we're going to go with a track from their 1979 album, Hawkwinds. They were called the Hawklords too for a couple of albums. PXR5 was the name of the album. So he was actually 43 years of age, I think, Robert Calvert, when he died. A song called Death Trap, which I think was one of the first song off the album, PXR5. All right, that's the next three songs, and we'll come back after that with Classic Oz Rock Double Shot. Swear 99.9.
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0: Swan 99.9, you're listening to the Classic Rock Show. Mick and Frank here. Hawkwind Air and Death Trap. Okay, time for our one of our many segments, Classic Oz Rock Double Shot, two Aussie tracks back to back. Now, we played a track from this band a couple of weeks ago, Airborne, AC/DC Clones. Mm. And here's another single from their latest as yet released album. It's called Here She Comes, Airborne. And Frank, you've got a newish band.
1: Yes. Sort of came across this band. They're called Silver Lords. Sort of known sort of musicians in this, like Dave Tallon, who was involved in Kings of the Sun.
0: Okay.
1: And a band called Rollerball.
0: Rollerball.
1: Meatball.
0: Are you hungry?
1: Meatball.
0: Okay.
1: So self-titled and, sort of.
0: Yeah, sounds good. Interesting. All right, so that is Classic Oz Rock Double Shot. Let's go.

0: Ah, yes, classic Ozrock double shot, two Aussie tracks back-to-back there. First up, a new track from Airborne, Here She Comes, and a new band called Silverlord.
1: Silverlord, yep.
0: Silverlord, I have to check. The album's out. I'm not sure what the album's called.
1: Yeah, it was a nice cover too.
0: Sort of a cartoony type.
1: Sort of, woman and something, yeah.
0: All right, we'll have a listen to that. And that was the latest single, The Crown Defender. Okay. All right, time for a couple of randoms before we finish off the first hour with our feature live track. And this live track, I don't believe we've ever played anything from this album, and I don't understand why, but anyway, we'll worry about that in 10 minutes. Here's something from, like, when we play Black Sabbath, you tend to focus on the Ozzy Osbourne Dio era. Here's one we have not played for years. They did one album together in 1983. It was called Born Again. It featured Ian Gillan from Deep Purple. And coincidentally, they played a show in the States, I think it was yesterday, and Ritchie Blackmore joined them on stage for a little jam. First time in 30 years he has played with the band. It's all over YouTube. Anyway, that's another story, but this is the first track from that Born Again album, Trashed, featuring Ian Gillan, Black Sabbath. And it was actually the last album to feature drummer Bill Ward too. So let's go, turn it up.

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0: Yes, Saxon. I haven't played them for ages, Frank.
1: Great Saxon, yes.
0: That was Princess of the Night from their 1981 album, Denim and Leather.
1: And still going, aren't they?
0: They certainly are.
1: Yeah, cool.
0: One of the first bands from the new wave of British heavy metal. And before that, Trash, Black Sabbath from their Born Again album with Ian Gillan on lead vocals. All right, running out of time here. Feature live album, Unleashed in the East, 1979. The very first album, the first live album from Judas Priest.
1: Oh,
0: and I said, I don't think we've played anything from this before.
1: That's weird.
0: But it's a classic. So we're going to go with the track Sinner, which was the opening track from their 1977? No, it wasn't that late. Doesn't matter. It was from the Sin After Sin album. Anyway, this is the live version. Great live version from Unleashed in the East, Sway 99.9.

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0: 99.9 Sydney's West. You're listening to the second hour of the Classic Rock Show. Mick and Frank here, and as we do every week, doing from. In fact, this is the actual today is in fact the anniversary of our 19th year tonight. Now, wow. So this time next year, it's going to be a big one.
1: Yes, big fireworks. Yeah,
0: you bet. It'll be good. But anyway, we start off with a cover version in the second hour, and that song was called "Cocaine Blues." Originally recorded back in the, way back in the, 40s, 50s, 30s, so long as an old one.
1: Wow.
0: Probably the most well-known version is by Johnny Cash, who did a really nice version on his Folsom Prison live album. But I actually prefer that one. That version was by George Thorogood from his second album from 1978, Move It On Over. An album that actually that whole album was all cover versions from old guys, Hank Williams and Chuck Berry and all blues covers. But nice cover version. Haven't played that before. Cocaine Blues by George Thorogood and the Destroyers. So over to you for your obscure track of the week.
1: Yes, not a Swedish band, Mick. It's an Austria band.
0: In fact, tonight we don't have a Swedish artist or band, which is rare.
1: Very rare, yes.
0: Austrian, okay.
1: Austrian band, which is rare too.
0: Certainly is.
1: They were called Maniac, and they did two albums in the mid '80s, late '80s. Actually, this one came out in '88, and it was called Look Out. And I went with the song Bell of Doom.
0: Okay, never heard of them. I've never heard them played on any other radio station in Australia. Probably never will. All right, we'll go with that. We'll follow that with our Ballad of the Week and our Instrumental of the Week, and we'll come back with For Ladies Only. But first, Maniac, Ball of Doom.
1: Bell of
0: Doom. I need to put my glasses on.

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1: Ever since I took these...
0: Word from our sponsor, the Evelyn Woodhead Speed Reading Course.
1: Ever since I...

0: to the classic rock show. Mick and Frank here as Roy Buchanan fades away. Now, we did play a track from Roy Buchanan not long ago, which we used as our instrumental track of the week, but I had to do it again because just coincidentally, he happened to die on this day in 1988, 48 years of age. Now, last time we played him, I said I'm not going to mention how he died because every time we play him, I do mention it. But this time I have to because this is the anniversary of his death. Now, apparently he was arrested at a bar, I think it was in Texas, for being drunk and disorderly. They locked him in a jail cell overnight to sober up. And apparently when they got there in the morning, he'd hung himself in the jail cell with his own shirt.
1: Right. And so, you're saying suspicious
0: citizens. Well, there's rumours. Apparently his family, and when they saw him in the morning, he had bruises all over his face.
1: Yeah,
0: and
1: that's
0: but that was the cause of death anyway, so we won't go into that.
1: Mm.
0: But fantastic guitarist. He was only 48 years old when he passed away. And he's got a wealth of fantastic, sometimes referred to as the greatest unknown guitarist. And
1: that was nice.
0: That track we heard was called Turn to Stone. It was actually an instrumental version of a song originally recorded by Joe Walsh off one of his solo albums. But, yeah. All right, mate, we're going to go now. Oh, actually, after that, now, what did we have before that? We had our Ballad of the Week.
1: Oh, yeah.
0: From you chose that one, Damn Yankees.
1: Good old Damn Yankees,
0: super group of sorts, fantastic band. And he put out a couple of albums.
1: Yep.
0: And that was called Silence is Broken by Damn Yankees. And first up, your always excellent obscure track of the week, Austrian band Maniac and Bell of Doom.
1: Yeah.
0: Okay. Right, for ladies only, we've got two tracks from the girls and you're up first. You picked this one.
1: I did. They're called Rock Justice, Mick, and
0: it's a new one, isn't it?
1: Yeah, new release, actually, yeah. New band, sort of. Okay. Their debut. I think I didn't write her name down, but she's been around, and something to do with Dora and other sort of people. And I went with the song, I Just Want to Make Love to You, which is a cover, isn't it?
0: It is. I think Foghat did that. I don't know if that was the original version, but Foghat did an amazing version. Their live version is without doubt the definitive version, fantastic version. I've read reviews on this. So they've given it the whole album. They said it's fantastic. They said the only thing that's bad about it is that it only goes for 30 minutes.
1: It's like an EP, isn't it?
0: But,
1: yeah.
0: No, this is really cool. Yeah. This is definitely different to the Foghat version, really nice version. All right, we'll go with that first and follow that with, in fact, another cover. Perry Mason, a song originally recorded by Ozzy Osbourne of his 1995 album Osmosis. Now, this version is a killer version. It's by Hailstorm, Lizzie Hale and her band Hailstorm, and this is from the Back to the Beginning concert early in July there, the benefit concert for Ozzy Osbourne. And this is just a fantastic version, best cover I've heard. So that's for ladies only, two very nice covers. Enjoy, turn it up.

0: say, thank you, Black Sabbath. We love you.
1: Ah, yes, for Ladies Only, two tracks from the girls. Two nice cover versions.
2: Yes,
1: yeah,
2: had them nice and loud here.
1: It's we kept our headphones on for a change.
2: Yeah, cool.
1: New band Rock Justice.
2: Yeah. You've Been Served.
1: Yeah, that's the name of the album, You've Been Served. Yeah, we'll have to check that. Like I said, I saw it this morning on my file sharing program and the only track I heard is the one you suggested, which I just want to make love to you. Very nice cover. Again, I don't know who recorded the original version. It was way back in the day. There's so many people have covered that album, that song. Actually, the sensational Alex Harvey Band, another band.
2: Right, is it? They sound familiar, yeah.
1: They did it. Well, again, that was a cover as well. They didn't do the original. But yeah, so many bands have covered that. But that's a nice version.
2: It's a great album.
1: It's definitely different. And a very nice live version of Perry Mason by Hailstorm from the Back to Beginning concert. Now, I said in early July, it was July last year, wasn't it, when Aussie Park, or the year before? That would have been 1 or 2 years.
2: No, I reckon one.
1: I think probably last July. Yeah. But what a concert that was too. Wow, they had some star power there, didn't they? All right, time for our... We only do this twice, once in the first hour and once in the second hour. We've got so many segments, we only have two random brackets. This is the second one. So we'll kick this one off. This is actually another one of your choices, Frank. Of course, it's an obscure band. tell us about this one.
2: A band called Christine, yes. They were huge, sort of. They were good, like great live. A lot of people followed them live. Sort of over the top,
1: whatever they were doing.
2: Yes.
1: Okay.
2: Came out in 1991 back then, yes. And they sounded a lot like Kiss.
1: Really?
2: And I went with the song Way Back Home.
1: So they only put out, one album?
2: Yeah, one album, self-titled. And, something else here, they toured with a band called Zyrus. And that had young Zach Wilde in it.
1: Oh, really?
2: Yeah, a band called Zyrus.
1: Never heard of them either.
2: Yeah, so...
1: Serious. Okay. Look, how do you spell it? It's different spelling, isn't it?
2: C-R-I-S-T-E-E-N.
1: Okay. Yeah. All right. Has that been still available?
2: I think it's...
1: It's probably been reissued.
2: Yep.
1: So many of these old bands that people never heard of get reissued. All right, Way Back Home by Christine, and you said they sound a little bit like Kiss. Well, just coincidentally, I already had this one in the playlist, and when you said this band sounds like Kiss, I said, I've got a Kiss song following that. We haven't played anything off this for, I can't remember how long, MTV Unplugged Kiss from, I think that was about mid-90s, 95, 96, and that was... when all the original members got back together.
2: Okay.
1: Ace Frehley.
2: With no makeup.
1: And with no makeup too. That was the first time they all got back together.
2: Right.
1: And that was a fantastic show they put on too. So here's one that you don't hear very often, a song called Going Blind from the MTV Unplugged. So we'll go with those two and come back with The Last Cut Is The Deepest, which is really out there. Be warned.

0: All right. Tonight we're going to let the music do most of the talking.
1: Yes, tonight we have let the music do most of the talking. We try not to talk too much, Frank, don't we?
2: We try.
1: A couple there. First up, Way Back Home by Christine and some MTV Unplugged Kiss, Going Blind. All right, last cut is the deepest, the last track of a classic album, last track of the show. Now, this qualifies in both counts there. This is a classic album where we love Frank Zappa here with the Classic Rock Show. Not all of his music is classic rock. This particular song probably isn't classic rock, but two reasons we're playing it. This is debut album. It's just about to be released any day now, the 60th anniversary edition, which comes in all sorts of goodies, 5 LP versions, double LP coloured, 5 CD, Blu-ray, the usual story.
2: Your one's ordered?
1: I've got it ordered, of course. I have, of course. Yes. Can't wait to hear it. The fact that it's not classic rock doesn't matter. It is a classic album. And look, he's got over 100 albums in his discography, well over 100. And this one would always rate in the top 10. Not from me, but from people who know. So it is a classic album. Now, listening to this song, it goes for about 12 minutes. You're going to say, this is really out there. It's like... You're gonna
2: What's
1: say,
2: he on?
1: You're going to say, what is he on, LSD or speed or what the hell? But seriously, anyone who knows anything about Zappa, well, he was totally anti-drugs. He liked a beer. He lived on coffee and cigarettes. He was so against drugs. Anyone in his band, and he had so many band members over the years, right, who was he even suspected on drugs, he sacked. So you listen to this. It was not written by someone under the influence of drugs. Anyway, it's called The Return of the Son of the Monster Magnet. It's the last track off his debut album, Freak Out. Turn this one up. Enjoy. Have a great weekend. Stay safe. And we'll do it all again next week.
2: Yep.
1: Bye for now.
2: All right. Till it.
1: See ya.
3: Susie.
4: Yes.
3: Susie Cream Cheese.
4: Yes.
3: This is the voice of your conscience, baby. I just want to check one thing out with you. You don't mind, do you?
4: What?
3: Susie Cream Cheese, honey, what's got into you?

Oh,

0: But you're only king, guys.
1: America's wonderful. Wonderful, wonderful, wonderful, wonderful, wonderful, wonderful, wonderful, wonderful, wonderful. It really makes it.

0: mañeta.
1: Oh, yeah. Crazy man. Flash. No.
0: But then, yeah, you can come.
1: Flash.
0: But then, your mind, you can't get your
1: mind. Oh, wow.
0: Yeah, you can't get
2: your mind.
3: What's happening, man?
0: But you're only king, guys.
1: Flash, man. Flash.
0: No, no.
1: Flash, man.
0: Oh,
1: wow.
0: Don't you wait?
1: Skies are blue.
0: My yes,
1: no, no. Yeah.
4: Cream cheese.
5: Cream cheese.
4: Cream cheese.
5: Cream cheese.
4: Cream cheese.

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9: 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On tonight's show, we've got a whole bunch of new music from the sounds of Club Thumpers and Daddy Gibson and our very own KCB. Plus, after the announcement of DCM Harbour Cruise happening in October, we've got the one and only Steve S for Hour 2. It's going to be an epic mix, but for now, we're starting it off with a new one for KCB. This is Think About Us.

seems out of time to the one you feel in the metronome of your mind? 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

0: That's it for another episode of We Are Energy here on Swa 99.9. 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
0: Yo, what do you want, man?
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0: You made her catch you?
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0: With who?
1: The girl next door, you know?
0: Man.
1: I don't know what to do.
0: Say it wasn't you.
1: All right.

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7: Good morning, I'm Chris McCarthy. A Senate inquiry has backed the federal government's plan to overhaul the National Disability Insurance Scheme. Chelsea Bowden reports.
8: The Senate inquiry received nearly 5,000 submissions, most critical of Labor's overhaul of the NDIS. But the committee has concluded Labor's bill should be passed. The reforms would cut around $38 billion from the scheme over 4 years and remove 160,000 participants by tightening eligibility requirements. The Greens remain opposed to the reforms, but the coalition is expected to back the cuts, meaning the legislation will likely pass Parliament next week after months of delays. Chelsea Bowden reporting.
7: Luigi Mangione has admitted in court to killing United Healthcare boss Brian Thompson. The 28-year-old also pleaded guilty to two charges of stalking with intent to kill, using his court appearance to criticise the American healthcare system. Mangione faces life in prison when he's formally sentenced in December. Shipping through the Strait of Hormuz has slowed to a near standstill following two new attacks on Gulf vessels. The United States has warned it can maintain its naval blockade of Iran indefinitely. Transit through the vital waterway remains down to just a handful of ships a day as tensions mount across the region. Former CFMEU boss John Setka has been set strict bail conditions following his second arrest since November. Detectives investigating corruption in the construction industry arrested the 61-year-old yesterday, alleging he made menacing posts online. Prosecutors failed to have his existing bail revoked. Parents and carers are being reminded to think twice about the risks of hot food and drinks when sharing a warm moment with young children in winter. Sydney's Westmead Children's Hospital has treated close to 500 children for burns this year, more than half scald burns. Head of the burns unit, Dr. Tori Lawrence, says there tends to be a spike of these injuries during winter.
9: This includes all those nice moments that we have, drinking warm cups of tea, coffee, sitting around a fire. So these small acts that can happen just around the home can actually cause quite deep injuries in children.
7: Also making news, 3-century-old paintings stolen from an Italian museum worth around $15 million Australian dollars have now been recovered.
0: SWR Sport.
7: Checking sport, the Manly Sea Eagles have been held scoreless at Brookvale Oval for the first time in 33 years. The Dolphins dominating the game, winning 22 points to nil. Fremantle has secured the AFL Minor Premiership with a 24-point win over the Crows in Perth. And Australia is facing a steep challenge in the first test against Bangladesh in Darwin. Bangladesh 6 for 351 at stumps, leading by 153 runs. More headlines soon. I'm Chris McCarthy.
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Gavin Lang here with 2 hours of Solid Gold hits every Saturday morning here on Swire. That was, of course, Russell Morris with The Real Thing, a song that was produced by Molly Meldrum and written by Johnny Young, who sadly passed away just yesterday after a short battle with pancreatic cancer. So I thought we'd open the show with a tribute to the late Johnny Young, who, of course, was also the host of Young Talent Time for many years on the 10 Network. Also this week, we lost William Orbit. Now, William Orbit was a producer and DJ from the UK, probably best known for his work with Madonna in the late 90s and early 2000s. So I thought we'd play a Madonna song that he had a lot of work on. This is Beautiful Stranger from the Austin Powers soundtrack by Madonna here on Solid Gold on Swire 99.9 FM, where the difference is the music.

0: see but me. He came today, but had to go to visit you. 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

On Solid Gold, that's the Pointer Sisters with a cover of the Bruce Springsteen song Fire, a top 10 hit for them back in 1979. And before that, Bucks Fizz, Land of Make Believe, a top 20 hit for them back in 1981. And now for 1987, a top 50 hit for Crowded House. 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

That's a top 10 hit for Genesis from 1992, I Can't Dance. And before that, from 1970, a top 20 hit for the Jackson 5, ABC. Gavin Lang here in the Smart 99.9 FM studios with another 2 hours of solid gold hits every Saturday from 6 a.m. And, of course, Rod Stewart was in the news this week. He cancelled a couple of shows of his tour in America with a bit of a heart problem. He's still got a few more shows to do and he doesn't want to retire. So hopefully he gets well soon and can finish the rest of his tour off. Thought we might play two of his songs this week on the show. 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

from their final studio album to be released, Let It Be. That's the Beatles with The Long and Winding Road. We've got the latest news coming out very shortly here on Spire FM. And to take us there, a song by Roy Orbison that was written by Bono and The Edge from U2. 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
11: Good morning. I'm Chris McCarthy. A crackdown on foreign interference has seen the government terminate two university partnerships with China. Foreign Minister Penny Wong used federal powers to axe ANU's science program with Shandong University alongside a plant research deal at the University of Queensland. The government says the cancellations are essential to protect national security. West Australian business groups have criticised the Productivity Commission's interim report on the GST deal. The federal agency has recommended a return to the pre-2018 arrangement, finding the state is the only one to benefit from the current deal. WA Chamber of Commerce and Industry Chief Executive Will Goldsby says the federal government needs to keep its promise.
12: It's not acceptable. The options all create uncertainty. They all send mixed messages. And what we need now is that certainty, is ruling out the changes and making sure that Western Australia can get on and support its own economy and the nation's economy, because that's what it's been doing.
11: A Senate inquiry has backed the federal government's plan to overhaul the National Disability Insurance Scheme. The committee concluded Labor's bill, which would remove around 160,000 participants from the scheme, should be passed. The coalition is expected to back the cuts, which means the legislation will likely pass Parliament next week. A blockade in the Middle East is driving up global energy concerns as Iran continues restricting oil traffic through the Strait of Hormuz. The Trump administration says it will escalate financial sanctions against Tehran after negotiations to restore commercial shipping broke down. Fewer than 10 ships are now passing through the waterway each day. The construction industry says it's concerned by a fall in home loan applications in the last quarter. ABS figures show 6.4% less loans were used to acquire a property in the 3 months to June. Master Builders Australia Chief Executive Danita Warne says it's concerning for the industry.
13: These are challenging figures when we are trying to get an increase in the supply of new homes and people willing to invest in the industry.
11: Also making news, at least 8 people have died in eastern Japan after record amounts of rainfall near Tokyo. More than 360 millimetres of rain has fallen over the past 24 hours. And former CFMEU boss John Setka has been set strict bail conditions following his second arrest since November.
0: SWAT Sport.
11: Checking sport, the Rabbitohs have secured a crucial win over the Bulldogs in Sydney. South Sydney getting up 22-6 to all but secure their finals berth. In the earlier game, the Sea Eagles were held scoreless at home by the Dolphins. In AFL, Fremantle has locked in its second ever minor premiership, and Bangladesh leads the first men's test by 153 runs heading into day three with four wickets in hand. Cameron Green dropping a sitter on the last ball of the day. More headlines coming up soon. I'm Chris McCarthy.
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Kicking off the second hour of Solid Gold this week, it's the Buggles with a number one hit from 1979, Video Killed the Radio Star, which of course was the first video played on MTV. Gavin Lang in the Swire 99.9 FM studios with Solid Gold every Saturday from 6 a.m. here on Swire 99.9 FM, where we play classic hits and forgotten songs from the 60s, 70s, 80s, and a little bit of the early 90s as well. Including this one from the Fleetwood Mac's Rumours album from 1977. 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

from the 1967 album Are You Experienced? That is, of course, the Jimi Hendrix Experience with Fire. And before that, Jimmy Barnes from his 1992 album Soul Deep, Higher and Higher, a cover of the Jackie Wilson song, of course. Kevin Langan, the Swire 99.9 FM studios with Solid Gold every Saturday from 6 a.m. here on Swire 99.9 FM. And, of course, each week I do try to promote my good friend Johnny Bones' program, Bringing It Back, every Saturday from 8 p.m. here on Swire. And this week he's playing a set list that he recorded last week at the City to Surf, where he was a guest DJ at the event. Now, these two songs aren't in the mix tonight, but I thought, keeping with the City to Surf theme, I might play two songs about running. So here's Spencer Davis Group with Keep On Running here on Solid Gold on Swire 99.9 FM.

Back-to-back top 10 hits from the 80s here on Solid Gold, with Chantuzzi's from 1988 with Wanna Be Up, and before that, Kate Bush from 1985 with Running Up That Hill here on Solid Gold. And now a song for all of you who filled out your census earlier this week. Here's John Denver with Any Song here on Solid Gold.

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It's a number one hit from 1986 for Whitney Houston, The Greatest Love of All. And before that, from their 1974 album On the Border, The Eagles, We've Already Gone. 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And of course, Susie Quattro's announced a tour happening a little bit later this year. Here she is with two of her songs. This is The Wild One, and followed up by If You Can't Give Me Love, here on Solid Gold on Swire 99.9 FM, where the difference is the music.

0: That's top five hit for ABBA from 1979, and before that, from 1988, To Power with China in Your Hand. Gavin Lang here in the Swire FM studio. Just about to head out the door for another week. I'll be back next Saturday from 6 a.m. with another 2 hours of solid gold hits. In the meantime, enjoy this little tribute to Johnny Young. I'll be back next week. Enjoy your weekend. Bye-bye.
1: And we hope we'll see you all next time for another hour of home television fun from Young Talent Time. Goodbye, everybody. Close your eyes.

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6: Good morning, I'm Chris McCarthy. Luigi Mangione has admitted in court to killing United Healthcare boss Brian Thompson in New York. The 28-year-old also pleaded guilty to two charges of stalking with intent to kill, using his court appearance to criticise the American healthcare system. Mangione's lawyer, Karen Friedman-Agnifilo, says despite this being an isolated event, he's been treated unfairly.
7: And has successfully fought off terrorism charges and the death penalty, while also fighting at the same time two simultaneous prosecutions in two jurisdictions who are trying to punish him twice for the exact conduct.
6: First home buyers are stepping back from the housing market at a faster rate than investors following recent property tax overhauls. ABS figures show loan applications among first-time buyers drop by 32% as many wait to see if dwelling values fall further. Westpac's chief executive says while buyers are hesitating, claims of an impending property market collapse are premature. Foreign Minister Penny Wong has cancelled the Australian National University's joint venture with a Chinese institution linked to Beijing's nuclear weapons program. The decision to terminate the joint science college was made on national security grounds. Australians who turned 50 in the past year will soon receive a letter warning them to start protecting their brains from dementia. Experts say nearly half of all dementia cases can be prevented or delayed by addressing key risk factors. 340,000 people receiving a letter will also get a free personal risk assessment as a part of a federal government campaign. Parents with young children are being reminded even a cup of tea could cause severe burns to a toddler. So far this year, almost 500 children have been treated for burns at Sydney's Children's Hospital at Westmead. Head of the burns unit, Dr. Tori Lawrence, says they often see a spike at this time of year linked to nice winter moments, drinking tea, coffee or sitting by the fire.
8: A cup of tea, you'd be surprised, can actually cause a really deep injury in a child whose skin is thinner and they actually burn and get more serious injuries at lower temperatures. So it's very important to keep the hot drinks and the hot food away.
6: Also making news, the Federal Transport Minister has ordered her department to oversee the boss of Australia's air traffic controllers after a series of near misses and delays at Sydney Airport. And a Senate inquiry has backed the government's plan to overhaul the NDIS.
0: SWAT Sport.
6: Checking sport, the Dolphins have shut out Manly 22-0 to officially end the Sea Eagles' hopes of making the finals. It's the first time in 33 years Manly has been held scoreless at Brookvale Oval. Dolphins coach Christian Wolfe says it was a great effort to restrict the Sea Eagles' attack. In the late game, the Rabbitohs all but secured their finals berth with a 22-6 win over the Bulldogs. And in AFL, Fremantle have been crowned minor premiers after dispatching Adelaide in Perth. More headlines coming up soon. I'm Chris McCarthy.
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12: Morning, guys. Happy Saturday.
10: Happy Saturday indeed. Bethany, can I ask you a question?
12: What's up?
10: Where's Michelle today? She's not in the studio.
12: Michelle's not in studio today, guys. And we've got a
10: youth takeover.
12: Woo! Let's go. So today, what are we going to be talking about, Piper?
10: So today we're going to be talking about International Youth Day and Never Give Up Day, which is very important for young people.
12: 100%. And I believe you have a special guest.
10: I do. So in the studio with us right now, we have the Honourable Chloe Kwan, youth member for HEFRON, and the Youth Shadow Minister for Education, and also who happens to be one of my closest and best friends. Beautiful. Who I've met during Youth Parliament.
12: And later today, you guys will be hearing from Kushi Venkatesh, an Australian comedian and youth leadership activist.
10: Excellent. So today we're going to be talking a lot about young people, so I hope everyone finds something new that they're going to learn.
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1: Good morning. Welcome back to Building Stronger Communities on SWR 99.9. Today we're talking about International Youth Day, and talking about youth and impact, I was recently part of the WISE New South Wales Youth Parliament program, where I met some incredible young change makers, one of which is sitting across from me right now, the Honourable Chloe Kwan, Youth Member for Heffron and the Youth Shadow Minister for Education, and probably most importantly, one of my closest friends. So welcome, Chloe.
2: Thank you, Youth Member for Castle Hill.
1: Thank you.
2: I'm very happy to be here.
1: It's so much fun to have you here. We've been trying to get you on the show for ages, so I'm so glad that you could come today. So I've got some questions to interview you. Look, I know you've done some interviews before. This is probably, you know, a little bit more chilled out and more towards about young people and your involvement in Youth Parliament. So first question, what is Youth Parliament and what was your role? Like, for people who don't know, what is it?
2: So Youth Parliament is a program run by the Y. It's basically young people applying for the program and then being chosen to represent their communities. So, for example, I was representing my community, which is the Heffron area, which, for people who don't know, it's kind of inner eastern suburbs. And it was a really great program where we created like mock pieces of legislation, and it was really fun because we got to debate it in the real New South Wales Parliament House. And I was honoured to have the role of Youth Shadow Minister for Education. So I was a sponsor, which means I was writing our legislation, and I got to lead a team of an amazing 5 people into debate.
1: I was one of which, I just want to mention. So that was really fun getting to actually practically make bills and learn about politics in an actual practical political environment. So being able to go into New South Wales Parliament and debate this was really impactful. So what was our bill actually about, though? Like, what, as the education portfolio, what did we want to promote through our bill?
2: Okay, so our bill was about youth voice, which is very, very good on the topic for today.
1: Oh, yes.
2: But it was basically increasing youth voice in wellbeing, Indigenous integration, and the use of AI. So we had some things such as like creating new programs, councils, courses. We even had to teach a training program in AI, which I know our youth member for Castle Hill really did a lot of great work on. And it was a really great bill just about making sure that young people have a say in their education, because at the end of the day, schools are there for the students. And this is something that we really touched on in all of our debates, all of our clauses, everything. It was just the fact that students should have a say in what they are learning.
1: Exactly. I think that's very important. And just for the listeners, what was our result of our debate as the opposition?
2: I have to say, it passed without amendments.
1: Yay.
2: Which was in our favour, and the bill overall passed. It was a very tense debate, though.
1: It was, yes. It was the last debate in sitting week, so the whole sitting week we were going in and out of Parliament debating these bills that we had written, and, yeah, it was the last one. It was the last hurrah, so it was very, very intense.
2: Yes, and there were 3 votes on our side.
1: Wow.
2: And at the time, the whip didn't count them. So we were panicking, thinking that it wouldn't pass. But really, we did some great work.
1: Shout out to Van and Mahika,
2: who
1: are our whips. So thank you very much. What makes Youth Parliament different from other youth programs you participated in? So, because I know you've participated in a lot of programs, you're very humble about it. So what makes Youth Parliament different?
2: So I'm going to compare it to CASTIC, which is something I went on around a week ago, which is basically I went to China and I represented Australia in a science competition. But the Youth Parliament, program is honestly probably one of the best, if not the best, youth program I've been in. It's very, I'd say, just chill, but also you feel like there's purpose in it. You feel a lot of purpose, and it's very personal. Like, personally, I feel like it really made me feel more connected to my community and my area, whereas like some other youth programs, you kind of go in with just yourself. With Youth Parliament, you kind of go in thinking, I am doing something good for my community. And I feel like that's such a powerful program, and it's so powerful to feel that you actually have a purpose in this community and then in this program. And it's also just so much fun. You get to meet so many amazing change makers just like you. And you also get to learn a lot about different communities in New South Wales. Like, there were a lot of people from regional rural areas, and there were a lot of people from, you know, very close metropolitan areas. It's really interesting to hear everyone's perspectives, and I think that that's one of the most amazing parts of Youth Parliament.
1: Yeah, absolutely, I agree. And I don't know about you, Chloe, but for me, going into this program, I had zero clue how any part of politics worked. I didn't know what happened in state parliament or federal parliament. I knew nothing. And going into this program, it kind of taught me a lot of things about politics. But how does sharing the youth perspectives you have in parliament affect your understanding of politics that you have now?
2: I guess the first baseline is now I know the standing orders. Thank you very much, our manager of business.
1: Yes.
2: But another thing is just you kind of understand, like, what is a state issue, what is a federal issue, and what is your local issue. So I guess it's good to know which, like, member and which, like, level of parliament you should be going to for everything that you have, because I think it's very important to be politically active and politically aware. So honestly, it's really great to learn about just, like, different things in politics, learn about how it works, learn about legislation. And it's also really important to know that, like, legislation is very impactful for everyone and it affects every community, every person. So I think that Youth Parliament really, solidified that and made me understand that, like, this is something that's going to affect a lot of people.
1: Yeah, absolutely. I feel the exact same. I feel like having young people involved in this area that is, you know, typically known as, you know, very mature and very, very important to society, having young people involved in it is very special and very important. Now, I think this is the most important question, Chloe. Mm-hmm. We hung out pretty much every single week of this whole program. We Zoomed, we talked for hours and hours, and we still do it now that the program's over. We've made kind of a pledge to each other. We call every Sunday night. What was your favourite memory from the whole of Youth Parliament?
2: I think my favourite memory, I'll have two. I'll have one parliamentary memory and then I'll have one fun memory. But my favourite parliamentary memory was the private member statements. I did mine on the stigma of self-harm with young people. And when I stood up there and after, I felt so supported by everyone, because we had this little cute thing in Youth Parliament where we would pass notes to each other after every speech, no matter if they were government or opposition, just being like, you did so well, you spoke so well, you're so amazing, and things like that. And after my private member statement, it wasn't just the fact that everyone was saying hear, hear and supporting me while I was doing it. It was also the fact that when I sat back down, I got so many notes. And it feels so nice to know that, like, what you said meant something to people and what you said had an impact. And I think that was one of my favourite memories. Moving on to the fun side, though. A fun scape memory, because we were staying at the scape accommodation.
1: Best accommodation in the city ever.
2: Yes, yes. It's amazing. And we had a sleepover, I think, on the last night. And it was so fun.
1: That was awesome.
2: Yeah. We got up to a lot of things other than sleep, but it was really fun. We just chatted and we had food, yeah. And it was just, I felt so bonded with everyone. Yeah. Like, I feel so close with everyone at Youth Parliament. I think that's something that you don't really get from a lot of other places.
1: Yeah, I definitely agree. I think, you know, having this sort of program, going into it, I thought it was going to be very, very serious and professional, you know, because this is politics and everything is serious. But then I was very, very pleasantly surprised going into it at training camp, seeing how all the taskies, which are the people who look after us and mentor each portfolio, which kind of cabinet, they were just really chill, and they were all young uni students who had already done the program, and we all just had so much fun, and it was serious when it needed to be serious, which I think for young people allowed for, you know, proper perspectives and for us to have an environment where we can actually be ourselves. And I think, you know, that's one thing I took away from Youth Parliament as well. It's a very, very special program where you can meet so many very special people from all across the state. I now have friends, like I mentioned her last week, Katie, one of our friends,
2: Katie,
1: who's all the way down in Albury, down near the border. So shout out Katie. But I never knew that, you know, I could meet and interact with so many people from across the state and still be such close friends with them. Like, yeah. You, so yeah.
2: Yeah, I feel like I've created so many close friends, and I really hope to carry these friendships in the future, because everyone at Youth Parliament, they were just such amazing, hardworking change makers like Piper, and I think that, you know, being able to be friends with those people just makes me so inspired and just so thankful and grateful.
1: Oh, thank you. I feel the same way. Well, coming up next, we're going to have Bethany, and we're going to talk about our Knowledge is Power segment here on SWA 99.9.

0: 99.9. Good morning, everyone. It is Michelle here. And whilst Piper and Bethany are steering the ship today, they asked me if I would pre-record the Knowledge is Power segment. When I thought about the segment, I realised that I was actually the perfect starting point because knowledge doesn't always travel from older generations to younger ones. Sometimes we need to be open to what young people can teach us. So today I'm exploring the value of learning across generations and why being curious about technology, including artificial intelligence, may open possibilities we hadn't previously considered.
1: Swan 99.9.
2: Sydney's West.
0: Knowledge is power, what young people can teach us. Knowledge is power, but knowledge doesn't always travel in one direction. We often speak about the wisdom of older generations passing on to young people. We have life experience, lessons learned, and stories that deserve to be shared. But are we equally open to what younger people can teach us? Technology is one area where young people often lead the way. Artificial intelligence, or AI, is a good example. For many older people, their immediate response is, no, that's not for me, or I don't trust it. Because cautious is understandable. AI comes with risks, and we should never automatically believe everything it tells us or share personal and sensitive information without thinking carefully. But saying no before understanding it may also mean missing opportunities that could make life easier. Imagine a grey nomad planning a trip around Australia. AI could help compare possible routes, estimate travelling times, suggest accessible stops, create a packing checklist, or identify places to visit along the way. You can even put in there that you may have a disability with moving around easily or an aid that you need, and it can also help you and guide you of where the best places are and what might not be accessible. It could help someone understand the features on a new phone, draft a letter, prepare questions for an appointment, or explain complicated information in a simpler language. It should never replace professional advice, personal judgment, or genuine human connection, but it can be a useful starting point. This is where younger people can help

Instead of feeling embarrassed because we don't understand the latest technology, we can ask a young person to show us. And rather than taking over and doing it for us, young people can help us learn how to use it safely and confidently for ourselves. Of course, learning between generations works both ways. Young people may understand the latest technology, while older people bring experience, perspective, and the ability to recognise when something doesn't feel quite right. When we bring those strengths together, everybody benefits. Perhaps the real challenge for all of us is to remain curious. We don't have to embrace every new idea, but we can learn about it before deciding whether it has value in our lives. So my Knowledge is Power challenge this week is simple. If you're an older listener, ask a young person to show you one useful thing technology or AI can do. And if you're a younger listener, take the time to teach without judgment, impatience, or assuming that someone else should already know. Because wisdom isn't determined by age, and strong communications are built when generations listen to, learn from, and value one another. What better way to follow a conversation about being open to artificial intelligence than with a song demonstrating how it's already influencing music? This is Josh Fast, Modern's reworking of the Madonna classic, Like a Prayer.

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2: Welcome back to Building Stronger Communities here on SWAT 99.9 Sydney's West. Now's come the time for me to introduce our second guest for today, Kushi Venkatesh. Kushi, welcome.
3: Thanks for having me.
2: We're so happy to have you. So we've got some questions here, but first we'd like you to just briefly introduce yourselves properly.
3: Yeah, great. My name is Kushi, and I'm a stand-up comedian and I'm at uni and I just create some content online as well.
2: Yeah, beautiful. So that's actually how I found her. I've been following her for a little while now. So we'll go straight into the interview. So firstly, do you think young people sometimes underestimate the impact they can have in their community?
3: Yeah, I definitely think that, because I think sometimes when you're younger, you feel like you need to be older or more experienced or even have this huge platform to even be able to say something, or else I guess sometimes you don't feel validated. I know a lot of the time for me personally, whenever there's like an opportunity or something and I don't get it, if I've had my eyes on it for a while, I like to complain that it's because I'm too young and that's why they didn't give it to me, when that's not true. And I think it's important to remember that as a young person, you kind of have this perspective, I guess, that older people don't really have. And if you don't say anything, I guess no one else is really going to know about it.
2: 100%. I really like that angle, and I really sympathize with that. Your personal experience, for sure. Second question. Do you personally think leadership can be learnt, or do you think people are born leaders?
3: I do think it's learned, to be honest. Maybe you can be born a leader too, but I do think it's learned. I think some people are naturally a lot more comfortable like public speaking or taking charge, or they're just a lot more confident in general. For me personally, I was always like the shyest kid ever. Like I could not even have a conversation with someone up until like year 10, year 11. And I really kind of pushed myself out of my comfort zone in year 12, and I tried to go for school captain. And public speaking was like the worst thing I could ever think of to do. But I think when you're nervous and you don't feel ready and you do something that you really have to step up in, I think that's kind of when you start to show a bit of leadership, just even in yourself, not even if it's for other people.
2: 100%. I really do sympathize with that. Never Give Up Day, it's all about perseverance. Can you share a challenge that you've faced and what helped you push through it?
3: Yeah, one of the biggest challenges for me is when I first started stand-up comedy, I was like 17 years old and I was doing this like Class Clowns, which is like a Melbourne Comedy Festival kids comedy competition. And it was my first time doing stand-up comedy and I was terrified. And I went up on stage and like 2 minutes, I said my first joke and nobody laughed. And it was so awkward and I panicked. And the only thing I wanted to do was run off the stage, because I was like, this is the worst thing that could ever happen. It was like the longest silence of my entire life. And I think I just took a deep breath, I remember, and being like, this is your only opportunity, like kind of get it together. And I just said the rest of my jokes and I ended up winning the competition. And I think that moment was really pivotal, because if I did run off the stage like I wanted to, like my inner monologue was telling me to, I never would have been doing any of the stuff I was doing right now.
2: 100%. I can definitely see, like, obviously it's a really hard thing, putting yourself out there and just like all out for show, hoping to get something back from it. And it's like that perseverance to really get what you've been going for.
3: Yeah, it's pretty challenging. And I think when you're just doing normal public speaking, you're not really expecting a reaction. But when you're doing stand-up, it's like it's all based on the reaction of the audience. So it can be pretty nerve-wracking.
2: 100%. If you could give one piece of advice to your younger self, what would it be?
3: I think I would tell my younger self to stop worrying so much about what other people think. I think I spent a lot of time wondering whether if I was good enough or if I was doing things the right way. And I think everyone is different. And I think if you stop putting other people on a pedestal, you'll kind of find who you really are.
2: 100%. Really shifting that focus from the people around you and what they think towards what you know you need to do and what you want to do.
3: Yeah.
2: And lastly, if there's a young person listening right now who dreams of making a difference in their community but doesn't know where to start, what would you say to them?
3: Oh, I think if you really have an idea or if you have something in mind that you really want to change, I think obviously school is like a great start. If you're in school, just talk to your teachers, like join like leadership committees and all sorts of things. You can start in your school. If you're over 16, I would highly recommend posting on social media. Obviously, if you're under 16, you can't do that. But if you are over 16, I think it is such a great platform to get your word out there. And people who you don't even expect might see your content and you might not know. And you could get opportunities in so many different ways. And it's just such a great way to get your voice heard. From just literally you could be sitting in your room and just talking and someone in like another country or another state might see it and really relate to it. And I think that's such a great way to get the word out there.
2: 100%. I feel like the use of social media, especially currently in this day and age, it's very important. It's a good stepping stone into any career, honestly.
3: Definitely. I think it really can change lives. And if you're old enough, I think that's a great way to get your word out.
2: Yep. Well, thank you for joining us today. Really appreciate you.
3: Thanks so much for having me. It was so much fun.
2: We'll talk soon.
3: Yeah, see you soon.
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1: 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This is the end of our first hour. Piper, what did we look at in this first hour?
2: Yeah, in this first hour, we had two amazing guests. We had Chloe Kwan, the Youth Parliament member for Heffron, talking about her impact of Youth Parliament on her young perspective of the world. And then we had Cushy, who's a comedian and a young activist, talk about leadership in her perspective. So thank you to both of our guests for their amazing discussions.
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7: Good morning, I'm Chris McCarthy. US President Donald Trump says he will declare the Strait of Hormuz a US territory after he defeats Iran. The comments come amid threats of further economic sanctions on Tehran as the two countries struggle to reach a deal to end the nearly six-month-long conflict. Speaking at a rally in New York, President Trump says the existing blockade in the Strait means no ships are transiting unless America allows them to.
8: After we finish defeating Iran, which is being very badly defeated, pretty soon I'll be declaring the Hormuz Strait a territory of the United States.
7: The Federal Transport Minister is being pressured to find a solution to the ongoing air traffic controller shortages at Sydney Airport. Catherine King has ordered her department to oversee the head of Air Services Australia after a number of delays and near misses at Kingsford Smith. Independent MP Sophie Scomps has told Nine the issues must be solved as soon as possible.
9: The Minister needs to be acting on it and making sure that there is a solution to the problem, whether that's getting rid of the CEO and finding somebody new, but also addressing the absolute root cause of this problem. It's been ongoing for a long time now, a chronic shortage of air traffic controllers. It needs to be addressed, and it needs to be addressed in a really concerted manner.
7: Senators have given the federal government the green light to pass sweeping reforms to the National Disability Insurance Scheme. The changes would remove 160,000 participants. The Greens remained opposed to the legislation, but the coalition is expected to back the cuts. The construction sector warns a fall in home loan applications is a concerning development for businesses. ABS figures show an 11.4% fall in investors taking out loans over the June quarter. Master Builders Australia Chief Executive Danita Warne says it will have a flow-on effect to housing supply.
10: There was a slight uptick for new homes, but a significant drop on existing homes. But we're looking at this in the aggregate data of a decline in investment in housing at a time when the industry can least afford it.
7: West Australian business groups have criticised the Productivity Commission's interim report on the GST deal. The federal agency has found the state is the only one to benefit from the current arrangement. Also making news, Luigi Mangione has admitted to killing United Healthcare boss Brian Thompson. The 28-year-old also pleaded guilty to two charges of stalking with the intent to kill.
0: SWAT Sport.
7: Checking sport, the Rabbitohs have climbed to sixth on the NRL ladder after overpowering the Bulldogs 22-6 at a Core Stadium. The victory all but secures a finals berth for South Sydney. The Dolphins have held the Sea Eagles scoreless at Brookvale Oval for their fourth straight win. And Australia will be looking for early wickets this morning in Darwin on day three of the first test against Bangladesh. The tourists leading by 153 runs with four wickets still in hand. More headlines soon. I'm Chris McCarthy.
1: Music.
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1: You're listening to Building Stronger Communities here on SWR 99.9, The Difference is the Music. Welcome to our second hour of Piper and I's Youth Takeover.
2: Youth Takeover.
1: Yeah. Woo. Piper, what's coming up this hour?
2: Coming up in this hour, we've got your segment, Local Locker Room, where you'll be talking about the importance of youth volunteers in sports. I think that's very important. You definitely should be discussing that. And then we're going to move on to Switch Off and Connect, which is our weekly segment where we encourage you to do something in the community away from screens.
1: Not to mention, we've got a whole bunch of music coming your way, guys.
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1: Good morning, Michelle here, and I hope you're enjoying today's episode of Building Stronger Communities with Piper and Bethany. As we recognise Never Give Up Day, I wanted to share a very personal conversation with Linda Stenning, one of our community champions from our earlier episode, From Surviving to Thriving. Never Give Up Day can mean very different things to different people. For some, it may be about working towards a goal. For others, it can be about making it through a period of life when simply getting through the day feels incredibly difficult. I've had many never give up moments through my own life, and what I've come to understand is that not giving up doesn't always mean continuing in the same direction or holding on to expectations we once placed on ourselves. Sometimes it can mean changing direction. Sometimes it means reaching out. Sometimes it means allowing someone else to walk beside us when we can't see a way forward ourselves. Linda speaks very openly about the time in her life when she experienced suicidal thoughts and about the journey that followed. Her story is confronting at times, but it is also one of those of connection, support, and hope. If this conversation brings anything up for you, please reach out to someone you trust or seek professional support.
2: Hi, Michelle. Thank you so much for asking me to come back on your program to talk about Never Give Up Day. Firstly, to all of the listeners, for me personally, I try my hardest to stay positive every day, no matter what I have to deal with in life. I'm not saying it's easy, but I do my best. I mentioned last month when I was interviewed by Michelle that 3 years ago I was suicidal due to living with anxiety and depression, and I've been suicidal prior to that too. I was fighting my own brain while trying to think positively, even though I felt like I was going crazy. The brain is very complex. While I was contemplating committing suicide because I couldn't see the light at the end of the tunnel, by the way, that is a legit feeling for so many people, sadly, male and female. I thought about how my partner Brett, my family, my friends would feel if I did it and the impact it would have on them. I was really messed up and I felt like absolute crap. But the biggest thing that stopped me from committing suicide was thinking about everything that I've already been through, including DV, domestic violence, and survived. So I kept pushing through and I'm so glad that I did. Regardless of whether you have loved ones or not, your life is worth fighting for you, because you matter. Never forget that you matter always, male and female. Never give up on you, no matter how tough life gets, male and female. I want to do a quick shout out again to my partner Brett, my family, my friends, and to everyone from Mount Druitt and Lalla Park and the surrounding suburbs, because you all matter to me. And to all the listeners out there, I often write in my posts, and I actually said in the segment just now about committing suicide. I've actually learnt recently that the word committing suicide is actually wrong. People have been saying that for years, I've been saying it for years, but in the past it was actually committed a crime, because committing is actually a crime when you're doing, committing something. So what we really need to do is try and change the language. Instead of saying someone committed suicide, a loved one committed suicide, I contemplated committed suicide, what we should be saying is they took their own life. I considered taking my own life, because it's heartbreaking, but as I said, committing is really the wrong word. So we just got to get the message out there that when people are struggling, it's not that they're committing a crime, because they're really struggling. It's really doing it tough when you're thinking about taking your own life. But yeah, please, we need to change the language, and please don't judge.
1: Thank you so much for joining us again this morning, Linda. Your message is so important, and your experience and shared stories, I'm sure, will mean a lot to listeners this morning. And I think Never Give Up Day, it just means that always have hope. So thank you again.
2: Thanks again, Michelle. Really appreciate you asking me to come back. As people who read my posts and are in the Mount Druitt group would know, I'm very passionate about this. I'm very passionate about raising awareness about mental health issues and life struggles. I'm very passionate about raising awareness about mental health issues and life

feelings for you, please remember that you don't have to face them alone. If you or someone you know is experiencing emotional distress or in a crisis, support is available 24 hours a day through Lifeline on 13 11 14. Sometimes the most important step is simply reaching out and having a conversation, because asking for help is a sign of strength and support can make all the difference. Enjoy the second hour of Piper and Bethany's Youth Takeover episode of Building Stronger Communities, and I'll be back in the hot seat next Saturday. When I hear this next song, I actually think of Linda and the way she shows support for others. Sometimes holding on is something we do ourselves, and sometimes it's another person who helps us hold on when life feels too heavy. Linda's story reminds us of just how powerful it can be to have someone beside us who listens, cares, and reminds us there is still hope. Here's Rob Thomas with Hold On.

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1: Welcome back to the local locker room here on SWAR 99.9's Building Stronger Communities on this beautiful Saturday morning. As we celebrate International Youth Day and Never Give Up Day, it's a perfect time to reflect on the role local sport plays in shaping the next generation. Every week across Western Sydney, young people are learning valuable life lessons through sport. They're building confidence, making friends, overcoming challenges, and discovering what they're really capable of. None of this is possible without the volunteers who give up their time. Behind every game, training session, and club event, there's someone helping out. It might be a coach, a team manager, a canteen volunteer, committee member, or even just a parent helping set up the field. The reality is that local clubs are always looking for more people to lend a hand. You don't need years of experience or specialist skills to make a difference. Sometimes, all it takes is showing up. Volunteering in sports is about more than helping the club. It's about investing in the children. It's about creating safe, welcoming spaces where kids and teens can grow, belong, and chase their dreams. So, if you've ever thought about getting involved, now what could be the perfect time? Reach out to your local sporting club and see how you can help. Whether it's an hour a week or a bigger commitment, your contribution could have a lasting impact on a young person's life. Because when communities come together to support their youth, everybody wins. 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
1: Hello, I'm Sid with this week's community notice board. One event to tell you about, it's the Blacktown Mayoral Fun Run. It's on tomorrow. It's an early start because there is a 5 kilometre start at 7:15 a.m. and a 2.5 kilometre start from 8 a.m. You can run or walk in the event. There are prizes on the day as well for the best dressed participant, and there will also be medals, finisher medals that is, for the race participants at the end of the event. You can find out more information by going to the Blacktown City Council's webpage for further information and to register, or you may want to register on the day as well. There is entertainment on site at the event. And that's all for this week's community announcement. I'm Siv. Thanks for listening and have a great week.
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1: 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Piper, would you like to explain to Chloe what Switch Off and Connect is?
2: Yeah, so every week around the theme that we're doing, so this week it's International Youth Day and Never Give Up Day, we always encourage our listeners to do something away from their screens and in their communities.
3: Okay, sounds great.
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1: So just tying back to what I spoke about on my segment with volunteering with your local sporting clubs, I think reaching out to your local sporting clubs in your area, just seeing how you can help out if you can. And yeah, I think that's a great Switch Off and Connect for this week. How about you, Piper?
2: Yeah, so I definitely think going out in your community and learning about different perspectives through conversations is very important. So I'd say challenge yourself by working up the courage to go talk to someone, whether it's at a community event or at an event you go to regularly, just having the courage to go up to someone and have a discussion with them to learn more about how they think of the world. I think that's very important to get a grasp on.
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3: Yeah, similar to Bethany's, I think volunteering in your local community is something really great to do to switch off and connect. There's a lot of organisations that could really use anyone's help. And also, if you're a young person like me, maybe think about volunteering for your local MP.
1: Yeah, it's beautiful. So that's all we've got today for Switch Off and Connect. Coming up to you now is Ain't No Mountain High Enough. It's a great song. I'm sure Piper can attest to
2: classic.
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3: 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I'm really excited. This has been really fun, guys.
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2: Oh, good. Good to hear. Well, I do want to thank our guests, Cushy and Chloe. Thank you so much for bringing your perspectives and your youth representation to SWA.
4: Yeah, thank you so much for having me. I never miss out on an opportunity to talk about Youth Parliament.
2: Of course. Yeah. And up next week's episode is Every Story Matters, and we're going to talk about the power of books, stories and imagination. 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
3: 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Guys, keep SWA locked. We've got something just like this for our final song. 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